0: again, how, what do they need to get over the top finally? I mean, you know, and this is why I have learned later on in my career here to not worry so much about the postseason until we get there. You know, I always kind of look at the NFL. Just you got to get to the postseason. For I have no idea who you're playing. I have for me to try to predict Super Bowl winners and things of that nature. You have no idea what the path looks like. You have no idea who the opponents are. What you look like. I mean, there are so many variables that go into it. But for Josh and Lamar, their talent has superseded anything like we've ever seen at the position. Even that of Patrick Mahomes, who is no longer the best quarterback in the NFL, folks. But their talent has not produced the results that we expect. Because we're wowed for 17 games.
1: But it's also not on them, right?
0: I mean, no.
1: Especially more so Josh than Lamar, because Josh Allen put his team in a position. He did his job in the AFC Championship game to win. It was a defense. Well, what was it, like 18 seconds left, whatever the hell it was?
0: It was 13 seconds left.
1: 13 seconds, right? Yeah.
0: That was kind of Sean McDermott for not kicking
1: the flag,
0: the ball.
1: And then the pass to Kelsey. Next thing you know, bam, field goal's good. And, oh, yeah, that's Josh Allen's damn fault. I mean, shut up. Yeah, it has nothing. That has nothing to do with Josh. He did his job. But to your point, still hasn't gotten to the Super Bowl.
0: And is this the year that we see a team come out of nowhere? Is this the year the Browns finally turn it around? Is this the year that all these teams that have been in quarterback hell for a long time finally find their guy and things like that? I mean, I just, you know, if we had the Jets, the Browns, the Falcons, the Cardinals, like, you know, all these teams that have kind of just continually shot themselves in the foot year after year. Like, if they could finally get over the hump and actually put themselves back in playoff contention. You know, I think those are the stories that we love. That's what we love about the NFL.
1: And we're not even talking about the defending champs, right?
0: Right. Most understated champion we've seen in a while.
1: Phone lines are open. Come on. We're here. This is the final weekend of the NFL preseason. College football is here. Football is back. Let's go.
0: All right. We want to hear from you. 888-SAY-ESPN. That's 888-729-3776. Your top NFL storyline for 2026, plus college football is here. Games tonight, and are people sleeping on those defending champs? That's next. 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

0: I don't think he cares about that, and I don't think that's his concern. I think what he is thriving off of right now is sort of a Belichickian mentality that your job is never safe. I will get somebody to replace you if you don't play up to the level that I expect you to. And that is why he's willing to push to the level that he is. He's taking it very cutthroat. But more often than not, that cutthroat approach produces results that are beneficial. You don't have to like it. And again, there's a lot of Patriots players who couldn't hack it. But they won a ton. And either you bought in or you left.
1: No matter what, next Saturday night at Death Valley.
0: Oh, yeah.
1: Think about Dabo Swinney, week one, right? Everyone says he's on the hot seat. Lane Kiffin, week one. Come on, man. It's going to be a storyline no matter what from a winning and losing perspective in that particular game.
0: It's going to be lit. Up next, we'll get back to the NFL ESPN Radio Two-A-Days with a look at the Patriots and Browns right here in Amber and Ian on ESPN Radio.
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15: I'm Christine Lisi. In Major League Baseball on this Thursday night, Milwaukee's Jacob Mizorowski has not given up a hit yet. He has 5 strikeouts so far, is the third pitcher since 1893, age 24 or younger, with 5 Ks in each of his first 25 games of a season. The others, Mark Pryor in 2003 and Jose Fernandez.

0: It could get loud and it could get ugly. And I just don't know how it's going to go. I've never really seen anything quite like this before, where the hometown really dislikes the starting quarterback that much.
1: Try being in Atlanta for a while. I've seen some quarterbacks not be liked here. She is Mary Kay Cabot, Cleveland.com, Browns reporter. Thanks so much for the time this evening. We appreciate it.
0: Sure. Thanks for having me.
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1: 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Like, that's what I'm really curious to see. All right, up next, some hotel horror stories. 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
18: I'm Christine Lisi. Quite a pitcher's duel in Atlanta tonight between Yoshi Yamamoto and Chris Sale in a matchup of National League division leaders. Yamamoto, one run, five hits, eight strikeouts in six and a third. Sale has given up five hits, 10 Ks. He is still in there in the top of the ninth inning. Braves are clinging to a 1-0 lead on the Dodgers. Jacob Mizorowski, two runs, two hits, six strikeouts in five, became the third pitcher since 1893, age 24 or younger, with five or more Ks in each of his first 25 games of a season, along with Mark Pryor in 2003 and Jose Fernandez in 2016. Milwaukee leading the Mets 6-2 in the top of the eighth inning. Christian Walker, Jeremy Peña have each gone deep. Astros leading at the Yankees 4-1 top of the eighth. Royals up 10-2 on the Blue Jays top of the eighth. Toronto on the verge of falling 3.5 back of that final AL wildcard spot. Cardinals defeated the Orioles 7-5, so Baltimore is 3 back of Cleveland for that last wildcard spot in the AL. Yankee slugger Aaron Judge continuing to make steady progress toward his return

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0: Bernie and Ernie, ESPN Radio, the ESPN app, Sirius XM, Channel 80. I'm Mark Zeno, in for Amber Wilson. He's Ian Fitzsimmons. Ian, you've known me for a while now. I think you would... I feel confident in saying that you think I'm a stand-up guy, that I hold myself to a higher moral code than most, and, you know, integrity being a military man is sort of my touchstone.
1: You're just a damn colonel in the U.S. Army and served two tours, yes. But by the way, on the return music, kudos to Jake, our AP tonight. We lost Tim Curry, actor, remarkable singer, if you've ever watched, you know, Rocky Horror, Home Alone 2, Clue, great actor. You know, we lost the legend Dolly Parton, one of my favorite singers. You know, one of the more witty interviews you could ever have in your life. So Dolly, Tim Curry, you know, these things happen in threes. Lord knows, man, keep your head down. So anyway, what we got? What do you got? Come on.
0: All right. So,
1: fantasy.
0: One fantasy league that I've done for 25 years. Most of the league is still all my old friends growing up and everything else. We've had players defect and, you know, we put some new people in over the years. But regardless, it's just one league that I do. I don't do anymore. And so since I took over commissioner of the league a couple of years ago.
1: What's that like, by the way, being a commissioner?
0: It's annoying. You got to chase people down for money. It's really irritating. But
1: why would you want

0: Deshaun Watson named the starting quarterback of the Cleveland Browns.
1: Deshaun is going to start against Jacksonville. Took in the full body of work and ultimately felt like Deshaun gave us the best chance to move the ball and score points.
2: This is what I've been working for 2 years, is to be able to show that capable.

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15: Mia O'Brien, four games to kick off the final week of the preseason in the NFL tonight. In Las Vegas, both Kirk Cousins and Fernando Mendoza played in the third and final preseason game. Cousins started this one 8 of 11 for 51 yards. Mendoza 7 of 14 for 57 yards with an interception and was sacked twice. A field goal kicking competition has broken out at Allegiant Stadium since those two quarterbacks checked out. Niners 12, Raiders 9 in the fourth. Bills defeated the Steelers 28-27 at the new Highmark Stadium. Dylan Gabriel got the start for the Browns tonight against the Patriots and dazzled. 12 of 15 for 186 yards, three touchdowns. The Browns lead the Patriots 34-13 with 6:41 to go in the fourth. Rams and Chargers in the first quarter. The Los Angeles Chargers in front 7-3. To the college ranks, the ACC joined the SEC, Big Ten, and Big 12 by passing a resolution banning professionals from returning to college in football, men's basketball, and women's basketball. But in Dallas, a judge signed an order Thursday that prohibits the NCAA and the SEC from stopping a group of athletes, three of whom are currently listed on NFL rosters, from returning to college sports for one more season of play. To the majors, the red-hot Milwaukee Brewers stay hot. They pull off a victory 8-2 over the Mets. The Braves squeak out a 1-0 win over the Los Angeles Dodgers. More on that coming up here on game night. The Astros defeat the Yankees 5-1. In the WNBA, the Valkyries pull off a 79-60 win over the New York Liberty at the Barclays Center. The Mystics in front of the Mercury through 1-20-18. For more scores and analysis, be sure to check out ESPN.com and that all-new ESPN app. Here from live, boots on the ground, Q Myers at Allegiant Stadium.

Waiting on pitch 109 from Chris Sale. His 0-2 call strikes out swinging.

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0: rules being as they are, I would absolutely either go back or tell someone that wanted my advice to go back to school, because, like, what's the downside?
1: Well, and especially when the penalty, because then you would go back to college for a year. And, of course, I've seen plenty of folks say this is just an issue with this group of players. Except, as we've learned in the last 5 years since NIL was enacted, Dre, once the toothpaste is out of the tube, it's really hard to put it back in. So I don't believe this is just with the class of 2022. Don't forget, for context's sake, the NFL has said that any player who goes back to college will be ineligible to play in 2026. So if Daquan Wright is to get a call from Todd Monken and say, hey, JK, do you want to come back? He can't leave LSU. He is ineligible to play in the NFL in 2026. He also would be ineligible for the draft. He would become a free agent going into the 2027 season. But that is probably the best case scenario for these young players who have operated as free agents since they were in high school. He's Dre. I'm Mia. Coming up, what surprise quarterback could emerge as a top pick in that 2027 NFL draft? That's next here on Game Night on ESPN Radio.
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0: experience to a relatively young team. You know, the Dream had one of the best records in the WNBA last year, but they did not make a deep run into the playoffs. And so anytime you can bring a vet in that can help your team learn how to win, it feels like a win-win for her joining that squad.
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5: Hello, how are you doing? I wonder what you need today. Like most of us, you need more than anything else. You need hope. That's what we all need. And that's what the Word of God does that nothing and no one else can do. The Word of God says to us that there is no hopeless situations, no hopeless sickness, no hopeless marriages. If there were hopeless situations, then God would have given up a long time ago. Having a Savior in Christ Jesus means that the hopeless, they have hope. The abused, they have hope. The good news is in Jesus. Our hope is the anchor for the soul. Let me ask you, my friends, where is your hope? Our Heavenly Father never promised us that the life would be easy, but all of us can look ahead to the city set up on the hill, to the light that calls us to eternity. You can take hope, my friends, in the name that's above every name, and that name is Jesus, the hope of all glory.
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20: This is Mike Reese covering the Patriots. Will cornerback Christian Gonzalez sign a contract extension? The question hovers over the team, and Gonzalez expressed frustration on Tuesday. The matchup between Gonzalez and receiver A.J. Brown was a highlight of training camp. Meanwhile, quarterback Drake May and the starters haven't played in the preseason. Coach Mike Vrabel said it's because the Patriots aren't a deep team, and they need to keep their best players available.
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0: move them to go with Rodgers, Rudolph as a backup, and then just pick one of the young guys to be their developmental player, because I don't think either one of them is going to get through waivers and make it to the practice squad.
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6: I'm Mia O'Brien. Four games to kick off the final week of the preseason in the NFL tonight. One is still currently in progress. The Rams lead the Chargers 20-18, 11:39 to play in the ball game. Justin Herbert started this one through a 65-yard touchdown pass on one of his three dropbacks. Ty Simpson played the first half and was 18 of 23 for 119 yards and a passing touchdown for the Rams. In Las Vegas, both Kirk Cousins and Fernando Mendoza played in the final preseason game. Cousins 8 of 11 for 51 yards and got the start. Mendoza, 7 of 14 for 57 yards with an interception and was sacked twice. After he was pulled, a field goal kicking competition broke out at Allegiant Stadium. Niners 18, Raiders 12 is your final. More on that one coming up here on Game Night on ESPN Radio. Dylan Gabriel, 12 of 15 for 186 yards, three touchdowns. Hey, Cleveland, do you have a quarterback controversy as the Browns get the win 37-13 over the Patriots? Bills defeat the Steelers 28-27. To the college ranks, the ACC joined the SEC, Big Ten, and Big 12 by passing a resolution banning pros from returning to college in football, men's basketball, and women's basketball. But in Dallas, a judge signed an order Thursday that prohibits the NCAA and SEC from stopping a group of athletes, three of whom are currently listed on NFL rosters, from returning to college sports for one more season of play. To the majors, one game is still currently in progress. Actually, it has just gone final. The Giants rally to beat the Diamondbacks 6-1. The Braves sneak past the Dodgers 1-0. The Brewers cruise past the Mets 8-2. The Yankees fall to the Astros 5-1. In the WNBA, a nail-biter in Phoenix. The Washington Mystics rally to win 80-73 on the road. The Valkyries defeat the Liberty by 19 at the Barclays Center. For more scores and analysis, check out ESPN.com and the all-new ESPN app. Hear from Raiders head coach Clint Kubiak next on Game Night on ESPN Radio.
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8: Trey Tucker to the right. Fernando's going to throw again. He's going to attack down the middle.
9: Oh.
8: Intercepted by the 49ers on a deflection. Ball was on the hands of Naylor. It was deflected along the way. Berthoun with the interception. And the Raiders go out here. That was a tip ball.
6: 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It was the best of times. It was the worst of times. He got to say hi to Joe Buck on national TV. He also got sacked twice and was picked off once this evening. But could this preseason actually be a blessing in disguise for number one overall pick for

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1: 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The opening round of the PGA Championship took place on Thursday at Eastlake Golf Club in Atlanta, and it was a nice debut at the Tour Championship by Minwoo Lee. He shot an 8-under-62 for the lead after round one, a score that matches his career low on the tour. He has a two-shot lead going into Friday's round two. Lee's been near the top of the leaderboard.

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14: Gabriel rolls out, throws right, caught by Floria. He's at the 5. Floria dives for the pylon. Luke Floria's got another touchdown.
10: The Braves look to bring out the brooms against the Dodgers.
15: First pitch, crush. Deep right field. Some thrust on this baby into the chop house.
10: A pair of games take place on the hardwood and the W.
16: But we do know who the 8 teams are that are advancing to postseason. Williams. Williams, that's a dagger.
10: Plus, we

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2: Let me share with you the Jesus I know. You know, the Church of Jesus Christ began with a group of fearful men in a second floor room in Jerusalem. They had been taught, they had been well trained, but they really didn't know what to say. They had marched with Jesus for 3 years, but now they just sat, totally afraid. They became timid soldiers, reluctant warriors, but worst of all, they became speechless messengers. Their most courageous act was to get up and just lock the door. They looked out the window. Some of them looked at the wall. Others looked at the floor. But all of them looked inside themselves. It was a time to examine themselves. They had memories, memories of promises, promises they had made, promises they had not kept. Remember the moment that you invited Jesus into your life? Can you remember that passion, my friends? Can you remember? Jesus loves you, my friend. John 3:16.
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4: 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And he has not played well. He has not won.
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6: There's a teacher in Georgia who, in her classroom, has implemented a fart corner and explained it in a video and basically was like, you can come over here, you can fart, and then spray some spray. Nobody's going to care. Nobody's going to mind at all. Insane logic. As a former middle schooler, I would laugh hysterically if I saw someone in the middle of class stand up, walk to the corner, fart, and then sit back down. That's just insane.
7: I'd laugh if that happened now.
6: Yeah.
8: I'm with him there. Because it's like, you're still drawing attention to yourself. Like
7: more.
8: And now it's like, oh, Susie's going to the fart corner.
9: You know, I really thought we left that conversation on Thursday. Darn. I guess the rules don't change when Evan Canty and Michelle are not here, but we'll institute no more. It's not going to be called Flatulence Friday. It's going to be called a Feel Good Friday. It's on Sportsmanlike on ESPN Radio, ESPN2, and over on Sirius XM Channel 80. No Evan Canty or Michelle today, but you've got David Dennis Jr., Kimberly A. Martin, Courtney Cronin riding with you into the weekend. David, to peel back the curtain here a little bit, heard there in the rejoin.
10: Let's not.
9: We'll put a bow on this very quickly, Kimberly, because I've got some things we've got to talk about. The Raiders had their preseason game, the final one, mercifully, yesterday. But if you ask Fernando Mendoza, he wants a couple more of these. That will not be happening. We've got to get into his final appearance of the preseason. We've got to get into the 53-man rosters that will be set on Sunday, and if we could see some quarterbacks on the move. But yesterday, David, there was an idea floated about this fart corner thing. And I absolutely cannot stand the idea of this. Kimberly was disgusted by it. Michelle was disgusted by it.
10: I'm disgusted by the name.
9: I am too.
10: Toots.
8: toots.
9: Toots. Okay, we'll call it that because I just don't. Toots. I'm with you. There's certain words that I don't like.

0: okay, because where he's at right now will not be where he's at when he inevitably in one day gets a start as QB1 for the Raiders. But that time, so we think, so we can all infer right now, is not coming anytime soon. But you know what is coming anytime soon? Sunday. That is cut down day, 6 p.m. Eastern time. 53-man rosters have to be set. And then we move into week one. What quarterbacks could be on the move before Sunday via a trade? We'll get into that coming up next. But first, Kimberly has this from Midas.
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0: at quarterback. That's just, it's not realistic, David.
1: Well, there's no value for like heart. Like, I don't think Tua doesn't have any value. They're about to, the Atlanta Falcons are about to roll Michael Penix off the hospital bed onto the field in week one to play because they don't believe in Tua. J.J. McCarthy, I don't think there's any value. Andy Richardson, I think value is in the tank. I think that there's got to be some real regrouping for him. I don't think he's probably going to see. He might be a guy that, like, a few years down the road sees a football field again and plays behind some people when he comes back. Like, oh, you remember Anthony Richardson? He played, you know, had a good couple of weeks. I think that's his path. I think of those names, Dylan Gabriel, just off the fact that we just, I know it's a preseason game, that we just saw something with a pulse from him that we have not seen from these other guys, combined with that desperation and a team like Atlanta, I think he's the best one that's primed to be able to move. The other guys, I'm with you, Courtney, there's just no value in these dudes whatsoever. It's sort of just better to keep them because what are you going to get? Like, what kind of actual pick are you going to get for any of these dudes right now?
0: Exactly. Yeah. And that's why teams will wait, because if you're not in a rush to move somebody, if you don't have to, you're not just going to do it for the sake of moving somebody. You can get creative when you cut down the roster to 53 players. And when it comes to the quarterback position and depth, we know that teams don't want to be too quick to let go of what they have in the wings, even if it isn't their top option at the moment. So more preseason games coming over the next couple days. We'll see more quarterbacks get their final reps before they go on ice or to the back of the roster for quite a bit. We're also going to see some baseball action coming up this weekend. Be sure to tune in tomorrow. Yankees hosting the Red Sox, presented by Progressive Insurance. 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We get into that next, coming up on Unsportsmanlike, presented by Progressive Insurance.
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12: Our sport is out of control when it comes to college football. 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

0: NFL and the 53-man rosters that get cut down by Sunday. So many of these athletes that are trying to get back to college football, their college football teams or other college football teams, had a decision to make, and they're still going to try to push this thing forward, but there might be a judge standing in their way, or there might be one that's on their side. And the funny thing in all this, the college football coaches don't even know who's eligible and who's not. We'll get into more of that coming up next here. 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
1: 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Ellie De La Cruz and the Cincinnati Reds are at Wrigley to face MVP candidate PCA and the Chicago Cubs.
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4: A Memphis man killed by National Guard soldiers back in early July was shot in the back. That's from the autopsy on Tyron Johnson, who was killed near AutoZone Park on July 5th. The TBI say both Memphis police and National Guard members were chasing an armed man after gunfire was reported. They continue to say Johnson pulled a gun on responding crews with two soldiers shooting him. The TBI continue to investigate. The findings will go to DA Steve Mulroy's office for a decision on possible charges. One of the patients who was left paralyzed from the chest down in a medical mix-up is beginning intensive therapy. Glenda Dorton went into Ascension St. Thomas Midtown for a knee replacement surgery. She was given potassium phosphate in her spine instead of an anesthesiac. The family of Dorton say she's facing a long and uncertain recovery. She's now in Chicago for 6 weeks for treatment. I'm Lee Mack.
3: Number one for news from across the state. 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
4: The campaign to rename Nashville International Airport in honor of the Queen of Country continues to build up steam. That's thanks to a scheduled flyover this morning. Dolly Parton died Tuesday at the age of 80 after a legendary music and acting career. A plane carrying a banner demanding BNA's name change to the Dolly Parton International Airport is set to fly over downtown Nashville starting at 8 over the state capitol. Then it's making its way over Broadway around 10 o'clock before wrapping up the flight at 11. A petition has already gained over 120,000 signatures, plus Metro Council member Russ Bradford's support, that number surging after the Iron Butterfly's death. He was days away from retiring. Now he faces charges including civil rights intimidation and official oppression. Fourth Judicial District Attorney General Jimmy Dunn was set to retire Monday. He was arrested Thursday afternoon by the Sevier County Sheriff's Office and released from jail within the hour. His arrest was tied into the unlawful arrest of Eric Cooper 3 years ago. I'm Lee Mowen, Tennessee Radio Network News.
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7: 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And that GM had one sign in his building, "In God We Trust, for everyone else we need data." Mm-hmm. And I would challenge the three of you to please tell me the one quarterback in the history of our league that was suspended for 11 games, played 19 games in 6 years, had season-ending shoulder surgery, then tore his Achilles tendon twice, was going to be a free agent, and played really good football. Like, I think Deshaun Watson playing well this year in 17 games is improbable.
6: Well, when you put it like that, Michael, it doesn't sound that likely. But as a GM, yes, in case the audience didn't know that Michael was talking about himself as far as the GM that I covered with the Jets. So you're a GM, though. What you're saying sounds good in theory. Go with the young kids. But what would you have done with Deshaun and that contract?
7: Well, look, you're at a point where from a cap standpoint, you probably have to keep him and just say, look, you're going to be our third. Be the best teammate you can be. We hope that you don't play this year. At the end of the year, you're going to graduate. You'll be a free agent. Part of being a leader is admitting your mistakes and cutting your losses. They have a lot of good young players. They're building this thing the right way, but for the quarterback. And I'm just hard-pressed to understand if you're running the Browns, guys, like, how does this work out well if Deshaun Watson plays? He's a free agent. He's clearly not in your plans moving forward. And, again, he's had two, not one, skill diminishing injuries. He hasn't played well in 6 years. I just don't understand, like, what we think a reasonable outcome that's going to be good, how that's going to happen.
8: So given that the Browns didn't do what you suggested, which is a sensible thing, and did what was the dumbest possible thing that they could do by naming Deshaun Watson the starter, all this stuff, that leaves kind of Dylan Gabriel maybe on this roster, maybe not. And I'm looking at a team like Atlanta, who is kind of in a quarterback disaster of their own right now. Would a team like that try to go and say, should I try to grab Dylan Gabriel? Is there a market for him, or should teams be looking at him as somebody as a sneaky add

0: from the NFL, knows that, you know, maybe the practice squad is his ceiling for this year. And while the ruling's in place, there are loopholes here that some are trying to take advantage of. What would you tell those players?
1: Well, I think if you could get to a practice squad, that's a great place, Courtney, because, you know, the race is long, meaning, you know, it's 17 games, 18 weeks. If you start on a practice squad in August, there's a reasonable chance you'll get an NFL paycheck. You get three of those. You get a pension credit, and you're sort of, like, off and running. And if that doesn't work out, maybe there's some non-Power 4 schools, FCS schools, that could work out. And, look, it's been a crazy couple of weeks here with college football, and you do feel bad for those kids that are sort of caught in this, like, legal limbo. I guess the good news is this should be a moot point in a year or two as the 5-for-5 sort of gets implemented, and hopefully they all find landing spots. It just won't be, you know, apparently, as of today anyway, it won't be in the Power 4.
0: Yeah, and these Power 4 conferences are hoping that this becomes a moot point soon because the season is here. Yet we're still dealing with eligibility cases across college football about who might actually work their way back onto a college football roster in 2026. Mike T, we appreciate it. We'll check you out on Get Up later this morning. Thanks for the time.
1: Thank you.
0: Mike Tannenbaum, our guy, ESPN NFL front office insider, one who always gets it done. You know who else always gets it done? Grainger. Kimberly Martin has more.
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0: Mitchell Hart, One Faith, The Modines, and Chris Lee. Then Saturday, the music keeps going all day long, starting at 10 a.m. with Stephen Patterson and Night Train, Novan Short, Michael Daniel and Higher Ground, the McMeans Brothers, Geezer, the Jordan Skoda Band, Borderline, and headlining the Texoma Outlaws from White Right, Texas. 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
6: Like, I was so small when I was born that they're like, probably not going to make it.
7: That's not funny. I'm sorry.
8: Did you come early?
6: Yeah, no. I just was, like, small. Like, this was way back in the day. Like, you know, born in a little shed in, like, a village in Portugal in the 70s. And it was just like,
7: You weren't born in the hospital?
8: Wait,
6: no.
8: You were born?
7: Really?
6: Born in, like, the
8: You were born in a shed?
9: What? I like Evan being like, oh, that's not funny. And then he came out small. Like, it's fine. No. I think he's definitively here now, Ev. I don't think we have to worry anymore.
7: Good point. That's fair. Let me get Chef to confirm that, though.
6: I was so small that it was just like, not so sure. Look at me now, Grandma.
10: I was going through that pain alone.
8: Look at him now. He's persevered. He's made it. And he's made it to Unsportsmanlike. You know you've arrived, Nuno. We're glad you're here with us. We're glad you're all here with us on this Friday morning. 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Courtney Cronin, Kimberly A. Martin, David Dennis Jr. sitting in for the guys. So get you ready for the weekend, and we get you ready for the end of the preseason.
6: Look at me now, Grandma.
8: Last night. Yes, look at Nuno now. Look at all of us now, because mercifully, it has come to an end, at least for the Las Vegas Raiders. They ended their preseason last night against the San Francisco 49ers, and we saw what very likely is the last of Fernando Mendoza, at least for now, at least for the next couple of weeks, maybe the next couple of months. 7 of 14, 57 yards, and an interception. The Raiders only scored 3 points on his 5 drives. Let's hear from Clint Kubiak, the Raiders head coach, on Mendoza's development as the Raiders start to shift gears towards week one.
11: Yeah, I mean, he needs another 3 preseason games. You know, all those rookies do. And now that the season's starting, you know, that, you know, the practice reps get smaller, and that's just life. But us as coaches, we got to get him ready to play, keep developing him.
8: Getting him ready to play will not be, more than likely, getting him ready to play for the season opener in 16 days, Kimberly. So Clint Kubiak, you didn't hear it there, but he also said last night that he is in no rush to name a starting quarterback. However, all of us, have said it's going to be Kirk Cousins, and it should be. But as you now close the book on Fernando Mendoza's preseason, where are you with this? Because I know you're going to probably be out there at some point. You're going to see him. He's probably not going to be suited up. Mm-hmm. But how do you evaluate what we've seen and what we still don't know yet about the number one overall pick?
12: Well, I hope I see him in some chrome hearts.
8: At the podium. I would love to see that. Can you imagine what that would look like?
12: I guess for me, I don't feel any differently today than I did 2 days

0: given up on them 3 years into their career, like we do with J.J. McCarthy, like we're doing with Anthony Richardson, like we're doing with so many others and have done with so many others throughout the test of time. I don't think it's wrong to think outside the box here and not give in to the inevitable pressure that they will feel at some point this year about getting Fernando Mendoza under center. If he's not ready, and he told you there in that clip, I'm not ready, I still have to develop, I would love more preseason games. Why? Because the stakes are a lot lower when you throw a pick six in a preseason game. The stakes are a lot lower when you don't throw the right pass, you don't see the right coverage, you don't make the right read in games that don't count for the playoffs, in games that don't have the stakes that these regular season games do. And if he's not ready, then you don't put him out there in any circumstance, because it's a 100% injury sport. If Kirk Cousins goes down and your backup situation is a quarterback that's still developing and might have to play an extended stretch, and you just walked into yourself into a situation you could have prevented.
1: David, get in here.
0: Let's carry this over, because this is still a conversation that fans are divided on. We know that fans are fanatics for a reason. That's what the word is short for. Yet to understand where this franchise is now and what they're trying not to do, the mold they're trying to break, is one that I think is a fascinating case study across the NFL. We get into that next, coming up on Unsportsmanlike here on ESPN Radio.
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0: is on one college coach to win and win now in 2026. 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
8: The State House Speaker looks to squash a loophole keeping the Davidson County Sheriff's Office exempt from ICE compliance. Sheriff Darren Hall says the language keeps his office immune, but Cameron Sexton looks to change that by making Metro law enforcement officers and the entities itself to be registered as a 287G. However, the quickest Sexton could get this done isn't until the next legislative session. A Sheriff's Office spokesperson said they predict this change will go through, finishing with, "They'll follow state law as always." A man wanted for killing a mother of two is dead after being shot in a wooded area of Quitman County. Larry Berry was found shot in the head outside Marks. He died on the way to the hospital. The shooting took place Thursday morning. Memphis police finding a woman dead at the Trinity Lakes Apartments. The two children were found safe in Robinsonville. Her name has not been released at this time. I'm Lee Mallon.
7: Number one for news from across the state. 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
8: Governor Bill Lee has granted clemency to 34 individuals. That includes Thomas Clardy. He was convicted for a 2005 shooting outside a Mass and auto repair shop. His 2007 conviction was overturned by a federal judge in 2023 for ineffective counsel assistance, but an appeals court quickly reversed that. He has a lone commutation in the list of clemencies. That's when a sentence is changed. In this case, it's to expedite parole for unique merits and track record of success. Thanks to a driver shortage, Sequatchie County schools have canceled bus routes, leaving some of their students stranded and without ways to get to and from school. A Facebook post confirmed buses 3 and 5 couldn't run on Thursday, adding the district is actively hiring bus drivers. We also learned neighboring Marion County schools are running into this problem, although their bus drivers are contracted out. Those interested can apply in person or online at sequatchieschools.net. I'm Lee Mowen, Tennessee Radio Network News.

0: believe it was Tuesday, they said no pro players back in college sports. Cool. The SEC followed suit and upped the ante even further, talking about how coaches who choose to put these players onto their roster would face some big-time penalties for that. They would get fined. There could be the forfeiture of wins and all these things. And it's important to note that in all of this, LSU has been the outlier of not wanting to acquiesce to what the other 15-member institutions are doing. There was the 15-1 vote. LSU said no. The other member institutions were like, yeah, we don't want to keep doing this. We don't want to have to play the Keep Up with the Joneses game. And that's exactly what it is in college football. Lane says, don't hate the player, hate the game. And the pressure that continues to get to him makes him do these things that are so unorthodox that it makes us look at him sideways saying, how can you handle the pressure? If you're handling the pressure like this now, before the games are even being played, what's going to happen if you do lose a couple games along the way? It certainly is going to be a fascinating case study to see if any of those players that are fighting this lawsuit from the SEC and the other members of the Power Four institutions and conferences, what comes next with that, and if LSU is successful in getting those players onto their roster. Straight ahead here on Unsportsmanlike, presented by Progressive Insurance. We've been debating it all week long. We've been debating it all morning long. And we need you listeners to end the debate. Phones are open. 888-SAY-ESPN, 888-729-3776. Are the kids partying? That's next on Unsportsmanlike.
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0: Hit ignition.
1: Hit ignition.
0: And then?
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4: The campaign to rename Nashville International Airport in honor of the Queen of Country continues to build up steam. That's thanks to a scheduled flyover this morning. Dolly Parton died Tuesday at the age of 80 after a legendary music and acting career. A plane carrying a banner demanding BNA's name change to the Dolly Parton International Airport is set to fly over downtown Nashville starting at 8 over the state capitol. Then it's making its way over Broadway around 10 o'clock before wrapping up the flight at 11. A petition has already gained over 120,000 signatures, plus Metro Council member Russ Bradford's support, that number surging after the Iron Butterfly's death. He was days away from retiring. Now he faces charges including civil rights intimidation and official oppression. Fourth Judicial District Attorney General Jimmy Dunn was set to retire Monday. He was arrested Thursday afternoon by the Sevier County Sheriff's Office and released from jail within the hour. His arrest was tied into the unlawful arrest of Eric Cooper 3 years ago. I'm Lee Mowen, Tennessee Radio Network News.
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17: 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Courtney Cronin, Kimberly A. Martin, who's side-eyeing there if you're watching us on TV.
18: No, David, I was dancing. Dennis I was just Jr. looking up at the sky dancing. That's all.
17: You could have side-eyed it, though, because I saw David. I was like, I don't even know if David can side-eye. Can you? Can you try it just to, like, set this thing up for me?
19: No, I'm too much. I have
18: his
19: too much.
18: His face
19: skeptical.
18: Isn't expressive in that.
19: Kindness. Too much, you know. I don't side-eye
18: people.
19: Saying?
18: You know, what you saying, bro?
19: I don't side-eye people.
18: Then I'm not kind?
19: I leave it up to Kimberly Martin to do
18: I'm super kind, but...
19: You know, I just look people and say, hello there.
17: Hello there. Well, we'll say hello there.
20: Hello, fair maiden.
19: Hello, fair maiden.
17: Bringing us in for the unsportsmanlike moment of the day.
19: Little John is playing From the Window to Thine Wall. Would thine like to participate in a...
20: What's the next line?
19: I don't know the next line.
18: Perspiration.
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0: Can I throw an ice cream hot take out there?
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0: Soft serve is superior to regular ice cream.
2: That's just a correct take. 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
4: Love soft serve.
0: Soft serve is superior. It's the superior way to eat ice cream.
5: Yeah, but have you ever had it from a ice cream truck after you had a bocce?
2: No, yeah. It's different.
5: It's no, different.
0: I didn't.
2: Well, that's because you didn't answer Evan's email.
0: I gotta find a way for it to come back.
4: Kimberly at the ice cream truck.
1: I knew it was coming. I knew it. I was going to say some
4: 45 minutes she's standing there.
1: Chocolate ice cream with chocolate sprinkles.
2: What? She's like, I just
3: odd over that for that.
4: She's wait, like, on, I just on. Don't know what's that gonna is, that is what's gonna goal, make me happy right now.
5: That's the goal order from the ice cream truck.
1: Thank you,
5: by the way,
1: Noonie. Thanks,
4: Noonie. Well,
2: go to twist in a cup, hot fudge, Reese's ew, fudge. On top. Mm.
3: That extra ice cream pat that or cam that you ended up securing for Evan is still in his freezer right now.
4: Yeah, he made me put ice cream in his freezer so that he could have it later.
2: Yeah, but you can't refreeze soft serve. It doesn't taste right when you do that.
5: Hopefully he cracks it open tomorrow in celebration of his birthday that he probably wants no one to know about.
4: HBD Evan Cohen tomorrow.
3: Happy birthday, Evan. Tweet Evan will be back at some point soon. Solo Canty and Michelle and Unsportsmanlike will be back on Monday. We'll see you then.
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0: I think we need a new scale for judging the success or failure of a preseason for a certain organization. Because when you listen to Todd Monken's voice, Bubba, can you just play the beginning of that clip again so we can hear Todd Monken's voice at the beginning of the football season analyzing his quarterbacks?
1: That's why we played both of them, right? That's why we played them, to try and help us a little bit in terms of where we're at from a roster standpoint. So we got a lot to talk about.
0: That sounds like a man who's had a lot to correct during training camp. That sounds like a man whose voice is in midseason form. I'm actually worried if he's going to be able to speak at the podium at the rate that he appears to be wearing out that voice box right
2: now. And let me tell you, the way the Browns have been going, a lot of times they use every quarterback on the roster.
0: Honestly.
2: So is it out of the realm that Dillon Gabriel gets time? Taylen Green, by the way, 6'6", 230. Dude is a monster. What an incredible athlete he is. And I'm with you. He's a project, no doubt about it. But boy, oh boy, he is something.
0: I mean, the fact that, again, him and Mike Washington in the same backfield. Yeah. Mike Washington, who you mentioned, is like 6'2" and a quarter. Yeah. Ran a 4.33 at the combine. So there was speed to burn in that backfield. Unfortunately, there wasn't a lot of defense on the other side for Arkansas last year. And that's why they have a new coach this season. That was the opening drive. It's brought to you by Progressive. Round out your protection with Life Phone and Pet Health Insurance. All right, we've talked about teams' plans for the future. Coming up next, did a Rams trade yesterday forecast what they believe could happen in the future to one of their star players? That's next on The Golics on ESPN Radio.
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2: The Grand Ole Opry will be honoring Dolly Parton with a special tribute this Saturday night. The Nashville event will celebrate her life, music, and lasting impact on country music. The show will begin at 7 p.m. Saturday at the Grand Ole Opry House. Meanwhile, fans like Myra Ely, who is visiting Dollywood from Illinois, says she's saddened by the country music icon's death.
3: You just still feel like you just had her ripped out of your heart.
2: The Country Music Hall of Fame in Nashville is also honoring Dolly Parton's unifying legacy, where fans are signing a remembrance book following the death of the Queen of Country Music. The Dolly Parton Journey of a Seeker exhibit remains open through October 4th. Vanderbilt is mourning its longtime basketball scorekeeper, Warren Phillips. He passed away on Tuesday at 65 years old. Phillips served as the Commodores' official basketball scorekeeper for 29 years. I'm Liz Kennedy, Tennessee Radio Network News.
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0: initial rotation. Looks like a stud, and they like I said, they get great athletes and great talent. It's just a matter of putting it all together.
1: Exactly, and that gets started this weekend. So we'll see what that first foot forward for this new Gary Patterson coach defense and Lincoln Riley's Trojans, who are, I think Nicole Arbach, our buddy over at NBC Sports, picked them to make the playoff. I've seen that a bunch for them right now. It sounds great in August. 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

0: Thankfully, this should be the last Friday where we have to spend times on the book report here on the Golics. Coming up next, we'll ask the most important question on everyone's mind going into the weekend. It's Bubba. He's back, and it's who you got here on ESPN Radio.
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9: Memphis Light Gas and Water CEO Doug McGowan says power restoration is continuing after last weekend's storm, with 137,500 of the 140,000 reported outages fixed. Some homes remain without power because of property damage. Memphis is introducing a mental health response option for 911 callers. For immediate threats, call 911. For counseling, use 988. The Grand Ole Opry's upcoming show is set to pay tribute to late country star and opera member Dolly Parton. Saturday night's show will honor her life, legacy, and contributions to country music. The singer and undeniably American icon passed away on Tuesday after a brief battle with cancer. Dolly Parton was 80 years old. I'm Liz Kennedy.
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10: Me? I started smoking when I was 13. I always thought when the time came, I could quit. No problem. Then at 28, I tried to go cold turkey, and I found out how hard it really was. I made it all day without a smoke. Right until I met up with the guys. But I learned something that night. In fact, every time I tried to quit, there were more than a few. I learned a little more about what worked and what didn't work for me. 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Today, I'm an ex-smoker. My only advice is to never, ever give up trying to quit.
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9: Nashville sheriff says he doesn't have to work with ICE, prompting a lawmaker to push for changes. Thomas Cage has the story.
12: Tennessee Speaker of the House is working to close a loophole that exempts the Davidson County Sheriff's Office from state immigration enforcement compliance laws. Fox 17 reports the state law requires sheriff departments to comply with the 287G program, but the Davidson County Sheriff's Office claims exemption due to language in the law. Speaker Cameron Sexton plans to address this loophole in the next legislative session in 2027. The sheriff's office has stated that they will follow state law and anticipated this change.
9: And the Shelby County Medical Examiner says that 20-year-old Tyron Johnson was shot in the back by the National Guard in downtown Memphis on July 5th near AutoZone Park. Although investigators said he was armed and pursued by police, the autopsy report offers a conflicting account. Attorney Andre Wharton says that Johnson's family is processing the autopsy results and awaiting the district attorney's action in the case. I'm Liz Kennedy, Tennessee Radio Network News.
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7: Bubba, you a scotch guy?
8: No. I never really got into it. Kind of like what your dad said. I'm just a beer guy. Just give me beer. That's fine. And really no particular beer. I'll drink any beer.
6: Me too.
8: But I never really got into scotch. Just too much. Money and the hassle.
6: Yeah.
7: What do we got next, Bubba?
8: 43 years ago this month, Ghostbusters by Ray Parker Jr. goes number one on the Billboard Hot 100. Is that the best movie theme of all time? Who you got?
6: Ooh. You know what? It's going to sound awful. I can't think of what the number one is, but I probably would not go with this.
7: So, all right. So, I guess it depends on what you think a theme song is, because, like, would we consider My Heart Will Go On the theme song for Titanic, or is it just a song that is most associated with Titanic?
6: Yeah, that's a good question.
7: Or like Somewhere Over the Rainbow in The Wizard of Oz. That one's a little different because it's a musical technically.
6: Right.
7: Like, I think this one, the one that I always think of in terms of modern movies with the best soundtrack and things that went along with it, was Bad Boys 2. For my lifetime, it is the best movie soundtrack I have ever heard. It is littered with absolute heat, songs that people were shaking a tail feather to in what I'd imagine were clubs across the country. I was in like seventh grade at the time, so I can't attest to that. Devin, do you have any others you nominate?
9: I mean, can we say like the main Star Wars theme?
7: Ooh.
9: You know?
7: In terms of recognition, that one might be the, like, when it pops on, you know exactly what time it is. Star Wars might be the answer.
9: And by the way, all the Star Wars films are on Disney Plus, which you can access and also bundle with Hulu.
7: Come on, man. Go ahead.
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0: one word, Mendoza.
1: I feel as though I know it's a one word thing. Overthought is probably the one word. I feel like there were way too many people that were nitpicking him as a prospect. And I think he is going to be exactly what the Raiders need. He is going to be such a student of the game to Clint Kubiak. And I am really excited about what their general manager, John Spytek, is building on that roster as well. So to me, he was overthought and nitpicked as a prospect. And I think that he is going to be great for that team.
0: G-O-A-T. That's Trevor Sikkema. I don't say that about many people that come on. The frickin' GOAT. And don't forget NFL Pro Mondays and Fridays and Tampa Bay Trey on Instagram. But the GOAT. I love having you on, man. You kill it. It's time to go, so you're the guy I want to go with. Thank you for the time, and hopefully we'll talk again soon.
1: Yeah, I appreciate it, brother. Thanks for having me. Anytime.
0: That dude's awesome. Let me just say it. I love talking to Trevor Sikkema. I get it. This isn't even on the air. We just did that, just us here, right? That wasn't even on the air. I was just asking him questions. Okay, yeah, good. Because we'll have him on the air in a second. We're going to go live in like 3 minutes, right?
2: Okay, well.
0: Oh, we were?
2: Here's the thing.
0: Oh, my bad. All right.
2: Now, yeah, he's called in, zoomed into the show before.
0: No, I know that, but I mean, right now, that was just us talking.
2: Just the two of you.
0: Yeah. We're going to do some calls. I want you guys to call us, and I will do, because yesterday I was told I can do win-loss. I felt like it wasn't my place to do it.
2: Sure, it's your place.
0: It's not. It's I. It, it,
2: well, it, it, here's I'm the deal. It's in. Not even us. It's the fans. It's what they want. Fair it's enough. Their game. So, you know, we do it for them.
0: 844-204-RICH. We're going to do a little win-loss and talk to you guys. I'm Bobby Bones. Back in a second.
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6: Memphis Light Gas and Water CEO Doug McGowan says power restoration is continuing after last weekend's storm, with 137,500 of the 140,000 reported outages fixed. Some homes remain without power because of property damage. Memphis is introducing a mental health response option for 911 callers. 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The Grand Ole Opry's upcoming show is set to pay tribute to late country star and opera member Dolly Parton. Saturday night's show will honor her life, legacy, and contributions to country music. The singer and undeniably American icon passed away on Tuesday after a brief battle with cancer. Dolly Parton was 80 years old. I'm Liz Kennedy.
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7: 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I started smoking when I was 13. I always thought when the time came, I could quit. 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
9: Nashville sheriff says he doesn't have to work with ICE, prompting a lawmaker to push for changes. Thomas Cage has the story.
10: Tennessee Speaker of the House is working to close a loophole that exempts the Davidson County Sheriff's Office.

0: from state immigration enforcement compliance laws. Fox 17 reports the state law requires sheriff departments to comply with the 287G program, but the Davidson County Sheriff's Office claims exemption due to language in the law. Speaker Cameron Sexton plans to address this loophole in the next legislative session in 2027. The sheriff's office has stated that they will follow state law and anticipated this change.
1: And the Shelby County Medical Examiner says that 20-year-old Tyron Johnson was shot in the back by the National Guard in downtown Memphis on July 5th near AutoZone Park. Although investigators said he was armed and pursued by police, the autopsy report offers a conflicting account. Attorney Andre Wharton says that Johnson's family is processing the autopsy results and awaiting the district attorney's action in the case. I'm Liz Kennedy, Tennessee Radio Network News.
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6: If I were flooring the Bears, I'm going a floor of 7-10. If I'm ceiling in the Bears, I'm 13-4, and I'm feeling really good about the Bears. I mean, realistically, 9-8 or so. I mean, Caleb Williams took a massive jump, and that's probably likely because of the coaching change. And so I think if they go 13-4, Caleb Williams is now part of the MVP conversation. Ben Johnson is that dude who has a top five offense. He's going to be that dude. And you're looking at like Adunze and Luther Burden and Colson Loves and Colson who started really strong, finished really strong, and I think he's the guy at tight end.
7: He's gonna be a beast.
6: He's right. Yeah. So I think the Bears are going to be really good next year. If the floor, this is just my opinion, is 7 wins, that's a pretty strong floor, especially when your ceiling is 12, 13 wins. So if I'm a Bears fan, I think I'm feeling really good about the future, and it doesn't even have to be the this year future. I do feel good, but I feel great that I have a team now. And if you're a Bears fan, I get it. It's been a minute. I know I have those teams that things are going to be good. Like.

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11: The Rich Eisen Show, earlier on the show. Co-host of NFL Stock Exchange, Trevor Sikkema. Coming up, Barstool Sports host, Brandon Walker. Comedian, Howie Mandel. And

0: Dillon getting real. And I'm also going to say Taylen Green, who I know it's preseason, but I don't know if you've been watching him run like crazy. Also, he did play at Arkansas, but he has had a heck of a preseason. So, I mean, if they were to move Dillon Gabriel, they do have a good three.
1: Yeah.
0: At Taylen Green, who's coming in as a rookie. But, man, that's got to be a weird room.
2: That's the weirdest.
1: Totally.
2: Yeah.
0: That's the weirdest room.
2: And also, Bobby, like, it's weird when you – and I know that players do this all the time in all sports, but it's got to be weird, too, when you know – the guy sitting right next to you and the guy you're spending the most time with, you and he, the two of you are competing for a job, right? So doesn't that make it tough to stay cordial, you know? Or is it, when he goes out there and drops a dime, are you really sitting like, yeah, great player? Are you like, crap, man.
1: Yeah, it's like,
2: this is not good. I don't know how these guys do this, you know?
0: What's going to be odd is whenever Deshaun gets benched and yep. Shadur goes in, if Shadur also plays bad, I just feel bad for Browns fans.
1: Yeah,
0: they just have been served a poop sandwich and they got to eat it. Like, eat your sandwich. And they go to games and
2: they
0: shout out to Cleveland fans.
2: I mean, look, I get crap all the time for my team, but man, at least I've seen some type of success. Never, you know.
0: I know. Okay, well, I do want to hear from you guys. Let's do it. Hit us up next segment, 844-204-RICH. We do have a lot. I'm Bobby Bones, in for Rich Eisen. Thank you so much, everybody.
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7: Memphis Light Gas and Water CEO Doug McGowan says power restoration is continuing after last weekend's storm, with 137,500 of the 140,000 reported outages fixed. Some homes remain without power because of property damage. Memphis is introducing a mental health response option for 911 callers. For immediate threats, call 911. For counseling, use 988. The Grand Ole Opry's upcoming show is set to pay tribute to late country star and opera member Dolly Parton. Saturday night's show will honor her life, legacy, and contributions to country music. The singer and undeniably American icon passed away on Tuesday after a brief battle with cancer. Dolly Parton was 80 years old. I'm Liz Kennedy.
6: Number one for news from across the state. 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
8: There are more than 3 million children in America's child protective and justice systems. Kids who have been abused, neglected, traumatized. Kids who have begun to act out. The worst situations you can imagine. They've been told repeatedly they're worthless, messed up, or written off completely as a lost cause. For their safety and others, some of these children have to be removed from their homes, separated from their families. They're at the mercy of an overwhelmed system. Every 38 minutes, another troubled child is referred to Youth Villages. Youth Villages believes that no child is a lost cause, not a single one, because a stable, loving family can help any child succeed. And we have an 80% overall success rate that proves doing whatever it takes for children is the only thing that works. If you agree, find out how you can help at youthvillages.org.
7: Nashville sheriff says he doesn't have to work with ICE, prompting a lawmaker to push for changes. Thomas Cage has the story.
9: Tennessee's Speaker of the House is working to close a loophole that exempts the Davidson County Sheriff's Office from state immigration enforcement compliance laws. Fox 17 reports the state law requires sheriff departments to comply with the 287G program, but the Davidson County Sheriff's Office claims exemption due to language in the law. Speaker Cameron Sexton plans to address this loophole in the next legislative session in 2027. The sheriff's office has stated that they will follow state law. And

0: and anticipated this change.
1: And the Shelby County Medical Examiner says that 20-year-old Tyron Johnson was shot in the back by the National Guard in downtown Memphis on July 5th near AutoZone Park. Although investigators said he was armed and pursued by police, the autopsy report offers a conflicting account. Attorney Andre Wharton says that Johnson's family is processing the autopsy results and awaiting the district attorney's action in the case. I'm Liz Kennedy, Tennessee Radio Network News.
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9: If I once we used to be on like government food, and we had a big thing of pudding, and we would go get these puddings. They were kind of like meals ready to eat, military. We'd stand in line to get government cheese and pudding, and I ate the whole thing of pudding, and I vomited the pudding all out, and I can't eat pudding to this day. So I feel you right there.
10: Yeah.
9: Let's talk about your team there. Wait, are you 49ers in this?
11: I'm a huge Niner fan. Yeah, last night it was kind of nice to see that defense apply some pressure to Mendoza. Last year, obviously, you guys have talked about it on the show. We had the fewest sacks in the league, and our pressure on the quarterback was extremely low as well, too. So that, I think, kind of led to our downfall plus the injury. So it was good to see that. Good to see that we have some depth, because obviously this Niners team needs it, because that substation just continues to tear down the team. Grace, I'm joking about that, but you know,
9: are you joking?
11: How we feel.
10: Are you turning on?
9: Yeah, I think you might not be joking.
11: Yeah, I don't necessarily know.
9: You joke about what hurts. That's what I always do.
11: Well, I wasn't going to make a joke about anything that happened in Ohio, so, you know, we can kind of just keep moving forward from that one.
9: What do you think? What's your ceiling?
11: I think my win-loss, I had us at 11-7 when I did the win-loss. I think that's kind of where we should be. We do have a difficult schedule just given our division, but I do believe it's manageable. The unfortunate part that I think we run into is we travel like 37,000 some odd miles over the course of the season. And obviously we're a team that struggles with injuries, so just another hurdle that we're going to have to go over. So I think if we get to a 11-7, I think we have a good opportunity, 11-6.
9: If you don't mind, I'd like to say a few things about the 49ers, and I knew you were going to talk about them, so I started to jot down my thoughts here. As far as the floor, I mean, this is a really interesting team to me because

0: us. I'm Bobby. Thank you for putting up with me. I also never like when guest hosts are here, so thanks. And Rich will be back soon. I love Rich Eisen. I'm not him. I'm sorry, but I'm Bobby Bones. 844-204-RICH is our number. I do want to go over and talk to Kaysen in Fort Worth. We want to do a Panthers win-loss.
1: Okay.
0: I think this will be fun. I got into the Panthers last season a little bit. So, Kaysen, welcome to the show.
2: Hey, what's up, guys?
1: What's up, brother?
0: We are here for you. Would you like to do win-loss?
2: Yes, sir.
0: All right, let's get her up. Here we go. Week one at home against the Bears.
2: You know, I don't like...

0: You don't have enough spots in your garage to park all those wagons.
1: I got a big garage.
0: Yeah.
1: I don't.
0: I feel.
1: One could tandem park.
0: That's one of those MTV tandem cribs.
1: Yeah, I wish.
0: And then you find out
2: that's my place.
0: After that they rented those out.
1: That wasn't even their crib.
0: It was really.
1: The realest crib was Redman. Back in the day.
0: He kept it real. Are you sure, though, that was real, too? Because I could also see someone playing it the opposite way.
1: Well, Bobby, I'm winking at you.
2: Wait, cribs was all fake?
0: A lot of it was.
2: I'm just finding that out now.
0: I know. Oh. It's almost like the TF, the tooth, you know what I mean? And then you find out later, and you're like, what? That whole thing? The cribs was mostly fake. They rented houses, borrowed
1: cars. I would say cribs, as someone who worked at MTV back in the day, it wasn't mostly fake. It was a lot of it was fake, but there were some people, those are generally their spots, you know?
0: If it's a lot, though, it's mostly. If you're fooling me a lot, I feel like that's mostly.
1: It's not 100% on the up and up, so I guess I see what you're saying.
0: I want to bring momentarily one of my favorite people in all of media, comedian, host, Howie freaking Mandel.
1: Yes, sir.
0: Is going to be here in this studio next. I'm Bobby Bones, in for Rich Eisen, back with Howie next.
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4: Several Tennessee schools are facing penalties after being accused of breaking high school sports recruiting rules.
5: New documents obtained by Fox 17 show four Tennessee schools have been penalized for recruiting violations. Punishments include fines, coach suspensions, reduced practice time, and even postseason bans. The most severe penalty was issued to Knoxville Catholics football program, which received a 2026 playoff ban after a coach was accused of encouraging a player to transfer. I'm Rebecca Hughes.
4: Memphis is introducing a mental health response option for 911 callers. 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I'm Liz Kennedy.
3: Number one for news from across the state. 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
4: The Grand Ole Opry will be honoring Dolly Parton with a special tribute this Saturday night. The Nashville event will celebrate her life, music, and lasting impact on country music. The show will begin at 7 p.m. Saturday at the Grand Ole Opry House. Meanwhile, fans like Myra Ely, who is visiting Dollywood from Illinois, says she's saddened by the country music icon's death.
10: You just still feel like you just had her ripped out of your heart.
4: The Country Music Hall of Fame in Nashville is also honoring Dolly Parton's unifying legacy, where fans are signing a remembrance book following the death of the Queen of Country Music. The Dolly Parton Journey of a Seeker exhibit remains open through October 4th. Vanderbilt is mourning its longtime basketball scorekeeper, Warren Phillips. He passed away on Tuesday at 65 years old. Phillips served as the Commodores' official basketball scorekeeper for 29 years. I'm Liz Kennedy, Tennessee Radio Network News.
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0: and a very special good afternoon. We have made it to Friday of week zero, and maybe we can talk about football for a change. And we are going to do that with the head football coach at the University of Florida joining us. And what a delight it is to say hello to Coach Sean Summerall. Coach, I know this has been quite a transition for you from a playoff team at Tulane to about to be the beginning of your career on the field at Florida. Good afternoon, and tell us how it's going.
1: Appreciate you having me on, Paul. It's been good, man. Wrapped up training camp a week ago. Been at mock game week all week this week. Have a mock

0: And so to bring somebody on, we'd have to make a cut, which I'm not really interested in doing it for guys that have been here all summer training, preparing, and that sort of thing. This is college football. If you've played pro football and you've been in that game, to me, that ship has sailed for you. And now, if I'm always open to adding good players. I added Jake Retzlaff last year in late July because I thought it'd make our team at Tulane better. And so you're constantly figuring out how can you improve yourself as a team and find competitive advantages. But by everything that's come out recently from our league office, I think it's pretty clear that we're not supposed to be trying to add those guys back to our roster.
1: A lot of people appreciated your answer right there, Coach. All the best. Look forward to seeing you. Can't tell you how much we appreciate you coming by. Thank you very much, Coach.
0: Thanks, Paul. Appreciate you, man.
1: Thank you very much. Sean Summerall, what an amazing answer that was when you consider what is currently going on in the sport. We are off and running here on a Friday morning. Matt Barry, a week from now, he'll be getting ready to host SEC Nation. Michael McCann, Legal Eagle, knows more about the situation that's going on than almost anyone. And Jason Gay from the Wall Street Journal, he has a few opinions on the state of college football, and we are coming right back.
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2: Nashville Electric Service is developing separate power rates for data centers. The utilities board approved measures designed to shield existing customers from the added costs. Data centers would pay more upfront to connect to the grid, while the Tennessee Valley Authority plans to phase in wholesale rates about 10% higher over the next 2 years. NES says the changes are not expected to raise the average residential electric bill. And the Memphis Police Department says the man wanted in the fatal shooting of his ex-girlfriend has died. Investigators say 35-year-old Larry Berry fled with the victim's two children on Thursday. The children were later found safe in Mississippi. Berry was found with a gunshot wound and died while being taken to a hospital. I'm Scott Hooper.
1: Number one for news from across the state. 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
2: One person is dead after a deputy-involved shooting in Dixon County early this morning. Joe Lincoln is following the story.
4: Deputies say they were tracking a stolen trailer with a GPS device when they spotted the suspect around 3 this morning near Highway 48 North. Sheriff Tim Eade says the suspect opened fire on deputies and hit at least one patrol vehicle. Investigators say the suspect later crashed, got out, and exchanged gunfire with deputies. The suspect was killed and no deputies were hurt. The Tennessee Bureau of Investigation is now investigating. I'm Joe Lincoln.
2: And the late summer heat wave is headed for Tennessee next week. Forecasters say temperatures will climb into the mid to upper 90s across much of the state beginning Tuesday, with the worst heat expected in West and Middle Tennessee. Heat index values could easily top 100 degrees in cities like Memphis and Nashville by midweek. The hot, mostly dry pattern is expected to last through at least next weekend. I'm Scott Hooper. Tennessee Radio Network News.
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0: welcome back. When you're talking about legal matters, maybe sometimes it's good to talk to somebody who actually knows what they're talking about. That's why we have called Michael McCann, who is one of the most respected sports legal minds in the country. He has run a number of institutes currently at New Hampshire. He has also had sports institutes at Harvard and Yale. He's a Harvard Law graduate. And let me just get out of the way because I want to talk to Michael about what is currently going on. Michael, thank you so much. I know there's no easy way to sum up where we are on a Friday afternoon, but I would love for you to give it a shot.
1: Well, thanks, Paul. Where we are right now is chaos. And we're in chaos because no court can decide who should be eligible in a way that's going to bind other courts. And I say that because we're seeing judges in Louisiana, judges in Texas, and it could be countless other places where athletes who already finished college, played 4 years, graduated, some signed with NFL teams, are now coming back and they want to play and they want to make NIL money. They want revenue share. They have a financial stake in returning. It makes sense that they would, but that will also mean players that are coming in, incoming freshmen and others, could lose roster spots, could lose playing time. So there'll be winners and

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13: your home.

0: you agree? And I don't know if you've noticed that. I know you have, really. But it's like he's a little 10-year-old kid going to his daddy, wanting a pat on the head and validation and confirmation for what he's saying. And I just think that's kind of nuts. But I will say about John, I don't know if you remember Saturday Night Live. There was a great guy named Phil Hartman that was on that show.
1: Oh, sure.
0: He was super. He had a skit called The Anal Retentive Chef. And I think, let's just say this. He talks a lot about his daughter and who her favorite caller is. And, of course, her favorite caller is the guy who calls himself Legend. And, you know, she is obviously single. And now that Legend has been divorced twice, including by his last wife, who was a stripper, which is not exactly a great recommendation. But they're both available, and you've acted like a matchmaker for people on the show. Why not you get those two together and see how long that wonderful relationship might last? What do you say?
1: Thank you, Tony. Always great. Up against the break, still more guests to come. 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
6: Several Tennessee schools are facing penalties after being accused of breaking high school sports recruiting rules.
7: New documents obtained by Fox 17 show four Tennessee schools have been penalized for recruiting violations. Punishments include fines, coach suspensions, reduced practice time, and even postseason bans. The most severe penalty was issued to Knoxville Catholic's football program, which received a 2026 playoff ban after a coach was accused of encouraging a player to transfer. I'm Rebecca Hughes.
6: Memphis is introducing a mental health response option for 911 callers. Alongside police, fire, and EMS, trained mental health professionals will be dispatched when needed. The city receives about 25,000 emergency mental health calls each year. For immediate threats, call 911. For counseling, use 988. I'm Liz Kennedy.
5: Number one for news from across the state. 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
6: The Grand Ole Opry will be honoring Dolly Parton with a special tribute this Saturday night. The Nashville event will

0: celebrate her life, music, and lasting impact on country music. The show will begin at 7 p.m. Saturday at the Grand Ole Opry House. Meanwhile, fans like Myra Ely, who is visiting Dollywood from Illinois, says she's saddened by the country music icon's death.
1: You just still feel like you just had her ripped out of your heart.
0: The Country Music Hall of Fame in Nashville is also honoring Dolly Parton's unifying legacy, where fans are signing a remembrance book following the death of the Queen of Country Music. The Dolly Parton Journey of a Seeker remains open through October 4th. Vanderbilt is mourning its longtime basketball scorekeeper, Warren Phillips. He passed away on Tuesday at 65 years old. Phillips served as the Commodores' official basketball scorekeeper for 29 years. I'm Liz Kennedy, Tennessee Radio Network News.
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5: How did I miss that? That was a whole deal
6: where he wanted to coach him through the end. And
5: hey, let me ask you a question. At this point, Augie, and you're a fan, and I am conflicted on Lane Kiffin, but is there anything that can be said additionally about Lane Kiffin that is going to change anyone's opinion?
6: No. Lane Kiffin is self-promoting. He's doing this all... Paul, let me ask you a question. It is my conclusion that Lane Kiffin is a revolutionary. He will burn down his own house because it entertains him.
5: Yeah,
6: he's there's an entertainment value in him where he watches this and he laughs. Mm-hmm. Now, I don't think he really hates anybody. I think he left Ole Miss because, yeah, LSU, okay, sorry, Ole Miss fans, and the guy who called in not too long ago with his mother, hey, you ain't LSU. Get over it. But I don't think Lane Kiffin necessarily left Ole Miss. I think there was a bit of, I want to piss these people off. Like, that's what he wants to do wherever he goes. And people keep saying, hey, you're in love with him today, and tomorrow he's going to dump you. He might do that. But you know, LSU fans, Paul, we like to stir things up. We like to mix it up. We don't care if people hate us. We're okay with that. You know LSU fans are like that. We're obnoxious. We're brash. We'll throw beer.

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0: done nothing wrong in all of these comments. Well, if he does that, I'm going to quit. I mean, he's going to lose everybody. He's going to lose everybody. You hear what I'm telling you? He deserves it. He deserves it. He's nasty. He's nasty. He's crooked. He's cheating. And there is no evidence whatsoever that he cheated anywhere. No evidence whatsoever that he's going to play an ex-NFL player. But you have the masses. I tell you what, they are all dangling hemorrhoids. I mean dangling in a vegetative state. And the people just can't quit talking. You own these people, Paul. You own them. Do you hear what I'm telling you? You own every brain cell that these people could have ever had in their entire life. And it's just simply amazing. But see, I've sat around and I've listened to this program for a long, long time. And I tell you what, you throw the monkey dust out there on them, and they then forgot who they call. You tell them you're going to go to Bob from Texas. Hey, Bob. Hell, I'm sorry. I'm Bob. I'm Bob, Paul. Can you hear me? I've been waiting 4 years to talk to you. I mean, you own these people. You hear what I'm telling you? Paul, I tell you, you are the emperor. As Neil Young said, you are the emperor of Wyoming. If you was a river, you'd be cutting long, deep ditches like the Rocky Mountains. I don't get it. These people just have no original thoughts. And then they go into the after hours and they have these fake debates all summer long, to the point they've run out of fake debates. Now they're making up stuff to talk about. They're making up, and I tell you, I sit and listen to them, and I try not to have any animosity, but these people have no original thoughts. It's all make-believe, fake debates, and it's just amazing the power that you have over these people and it's not even an innuendo. You're just kind of reading what's out there, and these people are going ballistic. You got more power over your audience than Kim does North Korea, Paul. I mean, that's serious. That's serious stuff. You are the man. War Damn Eagle, Paul, you have a great weekend, and y'all be safe.
1: Thank you very, very much, our man. You have a good weekend. We are up against the break. We're coming right back.
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5: Governor Bill Lee wants to rename Nashville International Airport in honor of Dolly Parton. Brittany Hopkins has the details.
6: Tennessee Governor Bill Lee and Nashville International Airport are proposing to rename the airport in honor of Dolly Parton, celebrating her lasting impact on Tennessee and people around the world. Dolly's team has expressed appreciation for the support and say they are open to continuing discussions about the proposal. The honor would recognize her extraordinary music career, philanthropy, and commitment to helping others, including the nearly 200 million books provided through her Imagination Library. The Metro Nashville Airport Authority is expected to consider the proposal at a September 17th meeting. I'm Brady Hopkins.
5: And storm recovery is nearly complete in Memphis. MLGW says fewer than 2,000 customers remain without power, with restoration expected by the end of the day. I'm Scott Hooper.
4: Number one for news from across the state. 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
5: A Knoxville man is facing child exploitation charges after investigators received cyber tips from the National Center for Missing and Exploited Children. Police say 33-year-old Yak Patil Menendez was arrested after a search of his home uncovered evidence linked to child sexual abuse material and inappropriate online communications with children. Nashville Mayor Freddie O'Connell has declared September Imagination Library Month in Nashville to honor Dolly Parton's long decades commitment to childhood literacy. The mayor also reflected on Parton's planned Songteller Hotel and Museum downtown.
9: There's an extra moment of heartbreak in that she called this project her love letter to Nashville.
5: The Imagination Library has delivered more than 300 million books to children around the world since Parton launched the program in East Tennessee. And Tennessee is reporting new cases of cyclosporiasis tied to a nationwide outbreak linked to contaminated lettuce. More than 11,000 illnesses have now been reported across 20 states. I'm Scott Hooper, Tennessee Radio Network News.
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6: Thank you, Doug. A few upsets, if you will, last week in the first week of the season. Where will the upsets come this week? Only time will tell. We'll start our picks in East Tennessee like we always do. Dobbins Bennett travels to Asheville, North Carolina. I've got to go with Asheville on that one. Sevier County should win at Jefferson County. I'm picking Science Hill to get a home win against Morristown West. Walker Valley visits Bradley Central this week. Both lost their opener last week. Look for the Mustangs to pick up a big road win this year at rival Bradley Central. I think West Ridge gets a win at home against Davy Crockett. Look for Hardin Valley to get its second win, this one over Morristown East. I'm picking Maryville to win over Knoxville West. Look for Oak Ridge to get a home win. They play rival Clinton. Look for Powell to win at home against Farragut. I think McMinn County gets a win at Cleveland. Should be a good game there. And I think Alcoa, who squeaked out a win last week against Maryville, wins again, this time at Bearden. In 5A, I'm picking Elizabethton to get a win at home against Tennessee High. I think Daniel Boone tops South Green. I'm picking Gatlinburg-Pittman to bounce back with a win this week against Cock County. I like Knox Central to win at home against Fulton. Knox Hall should get a win at Gibbs. It's the Battle of the Bridge this week in Lenoir City where Loudoun pays a visit. I'm thinking Lenoir City gets win number two in the early season. William Blount should win at home against Austin East. I like South Doyle to get a home win against Carnes. I'm picking Cherokee to knock off Campbell County. Meigs County should get a home win against East Hamilton. I like Ooltewah to win at Chattanooga Central. And Soddy Daisy should win at Hickson. Now in 4A, Greenville visits Upperman. The Bees don't shy away from tough competition, but Greenville will likely secure the win in Baxter. Cherokee should win at Campbell County. I think Volunteer gets a win at Claiborne. Seymour off to a good start last week over Gatlinburg-Pittman. I think they had no trouble with Pigeon Forge either. Unicoi County should get a win against Northview Academy. I like Granger to win at Union County. I'm picking Chucky Doak to win against Sullivan East. Signal Mountain, a likely loser at Sequatchie County. Telco Plains should bounce into the win column this week against Sequoia. Only a handful of 3A games. Hampton should win at Johnson County. I think Eagleton wins at McMahon Central. I'm picking Howard to knock off Brainerd. And Kingston should get a home win against Oliver Springs. Now in 2A, I like Happy Valley to have no trouble with Cleveland. North Green should beat West Green. I think Cumberland Gap wins at Thomas Walker, Kentucky. I'm picking Oneida to get another win, this time at

0: home against Harriman. I like Marion County to win at Polk County, and Bledsoe County should win at Whitwell. Now in 1A, Greenback should get another win, this one at Cosby. I think Jellicoe wins at Oakdale. I'm picking Burton, Virginia to win at home against UNECA. Look for Sunbright to get a home win against Pickett County. Jackson County should win at Midway. Mount Bethel, Georgia should knock off Copper Basin. I think Sail Creek gets an easy win at home against Hancock County. And Doug, I think Rockwood gets a win on the road at Wartburg.
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1: 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Now the guru checks in with Matt Lowe, head coach at Powell High School. An exciting week for the Panthers.
0: Matt, a great way to get the season started last week. Always a good game when you have to go up against Anderson County, but you guys scoring 50-plus points, you've got to be awfully pleased with the way your kids played last week.
5: We certainly are. You know, we've challenged the kids. We've had a very good offseason. I think our leadership's really stepped up. But to be in that type environment where you're the only game in town, it's on TV, you know, the entire area is watching, for those kids to be able to go out and perform the way they did, you know, so proud of the effort they gave.
0: Obviously, they had a lot of pressure, and so did you and your coaching staff, but you rose to the occasion, and it's got to give you some great momentum for the rest of the season, I would think, to start that way.
5: It certainly does. We always know we're going to open every year, or have for the last 8 years with Anderson County, and both teams have always had really good rosters, and it's always a great game. Last night was no different. You expose the things you need to work on, and you sit back and enjoy the things you feel like you're good at. So our kids did a great job handling that situation. They performed at a high level. We certainly have some momentum now heading into week two.
0: Who stepped forward that maybe you didn't expect a whole lot from and really made the evening good for Panther fans?
5: You know, it's tough not to mention the quarterback. Anytime you're starting a new quarterback out, you don't know exactly how that's going to go. But boy, Jalen Benjamin put on a show. He had three total touchdown passes. He had one touchdown rushing, threw for over 300 yards, rushed for over 60. And so, you know, I certainly think he had a great night. I think our offensive line did some incredible things. I think, I think total stats were plus 200 rushing, plus 300 passing. I think we scored, you know, three or four rushing touchdowns. And so, you know, that offensive line and stuff, not to mention those guys. And then the most dynamic playmaker on the field was the Zion Jackson, our wide receiver. He had almost 200 yards by himself. And so he's just one of those dynamic kids that, as a play caller, you got to find ways to get him to football.
0: Sounds like you're going to test Farragut's secondary when you line up against those guys this week. Any special ideas for how to take it to them?
5: You know, right now we've got to find consistency in stopping the run and in running the football. And so if we can master those two things, I like our chances.
0: Sounds like a good one.

0: congratulations on the big win last week, and I wish you well in the rest of the season, Matt. Thank you so much.
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2: Thanks, Doug. Let's take a look at what's happening in Middle Tennessee this week. We'll start in 6A again. Three Thursday night games. Shovelville plays host to Marshall County. I think Shovelville wins that one. Blackman travels to Cane Ridge. I'm picking Blackman in that game. And I think Stewart's Creek wins at home against Stratford. Friday night action finds Oakland out of Murfreesboro going to Centerville, Ohio. Got to go with Oakland in that one. Dixon County should win at home against Laverne. I like Rockvale to get a win against Station Camp. Lebanon should win at Siegel. I'm picking Smyrna to win at home against Hendersonville. Look for Gallatin to win at home. They entertain Franklin. The Green Wave team doesn't lose many games at home. I think they get the better part of the Admirals in this one. Green Hill should win at Page. I'm picking Beach to win at home against Mount Juliet. Livingston Academy should win in McMinnville against Warren County. I'm picking Clarksville Northwest to win at home against Wilson Central. Antioch should pick up another win. They entertain East Nashville. Look for Springfield to win at Clarksville. Hillsboro should win a home game against John Overton. I like McGavick to win at home. They entertain Hunter's Lane. Kirkwood should get into the win column. They travel to Rossview. I like Clarksville Northeast to win at West Creek. Coffee County travels to Tullahoma. It's the Coffee Pot Bowl. A really big deal in Coffee County, and I think Tullahoma wins it this year. Lincoln County should win at home against Independence, and I think Nolensville gets a home win against Summit. Now in 5A, Columbia travels to Battle Creek. Got to give the win to Columbia in that one. Lawrence County High School should win. They entertain Loretta. Richland should win at Spring Hill. I like Fairview to pick up a win at home against Centennial. Cheatham County should knock off Glencliff without any trouble. James Lawson should get a road win against Creekwood. I like Henry County to win at home, entertaining Giles County. Look for White House Heritage to win at Kenwood, and Portland should win at home against Liberty Creek. Now at 4A, Monterey should get into the win column. They travel to Cumberland County. I like White House to get a home win against DeKalb County. Macon County should knock off Westmoreland. Look for Stone Memorial to win at home against Cofield. I like White County to knock off York. East Hickman should win at Montgomery Central. Richland should win on the road. They travel to Spring Hill. And Greenbrier should win at Sycamore. In 3A, I like Cascade to win at home against Moore County. Eagleville should get a road win at Community. I like Forest to win at home against Huntland. Gordonsville's Big Blue Tigers visit the Purple Tigers of Watertown. Should be a great

0: great ball game always is when they get together. I've got to go with Gordonville in this one. I think White's Creek gets a home win against Trousdale County. McEwen should win at home. They entertain Harpeth. Greenfield travels to Stewart's Creek. I'm picking Greenfield in that one. And look for Waverly to get a win at home against Hickman County. Now in 2A, Grundy County should win on the road at Innovation Academy in Springfield. I think Clay County gets a home win against Smith County. Lewis County should win at Houston County. And Summertown should get a win on the road at Wayne County. Now, 1A games in Middle Tennessee include Joe Burns entertaining Ballard County, Kentucky. I'm going with Joe Burns in that one. Look for Lookout Valley to knock off Red Boiling Springs. Cornersville should win at Collinwood. And Doug, count on Perry County to pick up a road win at Scotts Hill.
1: Thanks, Murphy. Well, either way on that contest, somebody's going to be walking away 0-2 on the season. We'll stay in Middle Tennessee just a little bit longer when we return, as our locker room conversation goes to Williamson County. 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
0: Scott, always good to talk to you, buddy. And you guys certainly started off the season well last week. I know you got to be excited about the way your kids played.
5: Yeah, absolutely. You have to go to Lebanon on a Thursday night and find a way to beat a really good football program and a great team this year. It's something hopefully our kids can build on. So showed a lot of resilience, and we build on it this week, and we got a chance.
0: Well, a lot of good things happen. Obviously, winning the first game of the season is a must for all of you guys that are head coaches. To avenge last year's loss in the season opener to Lebanon, like you said, there's some great resilience there, regardless of how many seniors you had on last year's team.
5: Yeah, there is. I think we didn't really talk about it in meetings, but you know that 15 to 17-year-old kids remember. And so I'm sure it meant a lot to them. They beat us at our place last year in a really close game. We were fortunate to come out on top in this one. And just the way we did it, we were up 14-0 at halftime, and they came back like we knew they would, tied it at 14. And we even had the punt. They had the ball tied, and we found a way to get a stop. And I think that just showed the kind of character and toughness our kids have. And that's something that always gets you excited as a coach to respond and make the plays you need to win the game.
0: What things about your attack, be it offense or defense, maybe surprised you a little bit in that game last week?
5: Yeah, well, Lebanon is so strong and physical, and they always have been when Coach Gentry and his program. So I thought we were much better up front than we were a year ago on both sides of the ball. We were able to run and get our quarterback and running back going and get our running back going. And so that always helps. And they ran the ball on us because you always know they will. That's how good Lebanon is. But we found a way to match their physicality. And and that gave us a chance.

0: to play. That's something you can build on for sure.
1: Absolutely. You play another Williamson County team this week, Summit. Tell us a little about that one.
0: When you're playing a Williamson County school, it's a heck of an atmosphere when two of us get together. But, you know, we're going to do our normal thing and do what we do and try to do it better than last week. But I think one thing that's really cool about this game will be our first game on our brand new turf. Our facility's almost, it was kind of a lot of new things. We have new LED lights. We have, the track was resurfaced, so we even have new Score Vision Jumbotron. So all those things with the normal great atmosphere, our outstanding band and student section, the whole community coming out, it's going to be a lot of fun when Summit comes to visit Friday night.
1: A big rivalry game, as you mentioned. Both of you are Williamson County teams, and I wish you well. Good luck in that one, and I hope we get a chance to talk to you later on in the season as well. Thank you, Scott.
0: Thanks for having us on, Murphy. Appreciate you.
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3: Thanks, Doug. Let's go out west now, where Memphis East travels to Arlington. I think Arlington gets a win there. Bartlett should also win at home. They entertain Germantown. Collierville, a likely loser. They travel to Oxford, Mississippi. I think Cordova gets a home win against Oak Haven. I'm picking Houston, a big win over Germantown last week to knock off Whitehaven this week. And I think Southwind gets a win at home against Ridgeway. In 5A, look for Dyersburg to get in the win column against Brighton. I think Kingsbury gets a nice win against BTW. Look for Memphis Central to win at home against Bolton. I think Munford gets a home win against Millington. And I'm picking Hernando, Mississippi, to win at home against Memphis Overton. In 4A, Adamsville, with a big win over Hardin County last week, goes to Chester County this week. I think Adamsville gets win number two. Look for Crockett County to win at home against Ripley. I'm picking Dyer County to win at home. They entertain Union City. Hardin County should get a home win. It's first of the season against Memphis Kip. I'm picking Lexington to win at Riverside. Milan should win at home against South Gibson. I'm picking Craigmont to win. They entertain Raleigh Egypt. Look for Fayette Ware to win at West Carroll. I think Covington gets a home win against Haywood. Look for Liberty Tech to get another win, this time against Bluff City. Kirby should win at Melrose, and I think Bolivar knocks off Lakeland Prep. Now in 2A, just one Thursday night game here, Hillcrest. They entertain Douglas, and I'm picking Hillcrest in this one. Belmont, Mississippi should knock off McNary Central. I think Obion County Central gets its second win of the season against Gibson County. I like Memphis Central to win at home against Bolton. And I'm picking Oxford's Lafayette, Mississippi to get a win against Wooddale. Now in 2A, Huntingdon, another win should be coming their way. They entertain Camden. Arizona Compass Prep, I think the team from

0: The Sun gets a win at UT Martin. Peabody should win at home against Humboldt. I'm picking Jackson Central Mary to have no trouble with Jackson Southside. Mitchell should win at Lewisburg, Mississippi. I'm picking Westwood to knock off Sheffield. Senatobia, Mississippi entertains MASE out of Memphis. I think Senatobia wins that one. And a Saturday night game finds Tresvant entertaining Manassas. I'm going with Manassas on that one. In 1A, Brewston Central should win at home against Gleason. I think McKenzie gets a win at Dresden. South Fulton, Tennessee entertains Fulton County, Kentucky. I'm going with the Tennessee team in that one. And I think Faulkner, Mississippi entertaining Middleton gets a win at home. In Division II AAA, I think Knoxville Catholic on Thursday night gets a win over Anderson County. Another Thursday game finds Pearl Cone here in the mid-state entertaining CPA. Got to go with CPA in that one. Friday games find Baylor out of Chattanooga playing Loudoun Academy from Virginia. Baylor should get the win there. I think Ensworth gets a home win against Nashville Christian. And I think MBA playing at home should knock off Memphis Hamilton. AAA action in West Tennessee finds Brentwood Academy playing Brentwood High School. I'm going with the Academy there. Briarcrest should have no trouble entertaining Fairly. I think Christian Brothers gets a win at home against White Station. I'm picking Riverdale to win at Father Ryan. Lipscomb Academy should get its first win of the season. They go to Ravenwood. And finally, I'm picking MUS to win at home against North Point Christian. In Division II's AA, I'm going with Boyd Buchanan to win at home against Chattanooga Prep. Tyner Academy should win at home. They're entertaining Chattanooga Christian. Look for CAK out of Knoxville to beat Heritage. Knoxville Grace should get a home win against Carter. I think Lakeview Christian knocks off Asheville Christian, North Carolina. I'm going with Ray County to win at home against Notre Dame. South Pittsburgh should beat Silverdale Baptist. Knoxville Webb should pick up a win on the road at Asheville School, North Carolina. In the mid-state, I'm picking BGA over Columbia Academy. Nashville Christian should win at home against Davidson Academy. Look for Middle Tennessee Christian in Murfreesboro to knock off Franklin Grace. FRA should win at Cookeville. I'm picking Good Pasture to win at home against Maplewood. Pope John Paul II should win at East Robertson. And I think Jackson Christian wins at DCA. Double A action out west should find USJ beating ECS, St. Benedict beating Lake County, and St. George's topping Harding Academy. Now in Division II Single A, Mount Pleasant should get a Thursday night win at Zion Christian. Another Thursday game finds Tri-Cities Christian entertaining Kings Academy. I'm going with Tri-Cities in that one. On Friday night, Cannon County entertains Providence Christian out of Murfreesboro. I'm going with Cannon on that one. Look for Providence Academy in the Tri-City area to win against Franklin Christian. I think East Ridge tops Chattanooga Grace. And I'm picking Concord Christian out of Knoxville to win at Mount Julia Christian. In the mid-state, Clarksville Academy should get a win against Fort Campbell, Kentucky. I think Tennessee Heat beats Ezel Harding. And I'm looking for Friendship Christian to knock off Fayetteville. On Thursday night, Tipton Rosemark should win at home against Halls. I think Trinity Christian out of Jackson beats Memphis Business. Rossville Christian should win at Fayette Academy. And Doug, look for Walnut, Mississippi to win at home against FACS.
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0: none of our teams are playing each other, so we've got, you know, we always talk about it, usually a 10-game slate, and nobody's playing each other. So we've got 10 games to pick. All of our teams are involved, so we can be a little bit biased, guys. You know, we can talk about our Sports 731 Network partner teams because they are not facing each other, so that's always good. So tonight we'll get a look at across West Tennessee. We had some games last night as well. We won't be able to really touch on those too much, but thankfully, Southside and JCN, we thought that game was on Thursday, and thankfully, my good friend Brandon Shields shot me a text to make sure I double-checked that, and I didn't send the crew out there last night because that game is tonight, so that's good, so I appreciate that, Brandon.
1: Give them some overtime.
0: Yeah, give them some overtime. So Southside and JCN is exactly where we'll start, and these two teams both looking to get in the win column tonight. Southside last week with a loss to Milan 48-0. And Northside, JCM with a loss to Northside 12-6. So before we get into this game, wanted to introduce everybody that's on the show here today. Coach Joe Holloway, of course, does play-by-play for Jackson Christian, Walker Ray, that is, color analyst for Jackson Christian, Chase Prescott with Peabody. The Jackson Post is represented this morning by Brandon Shields. And also on the stream, we've got Robin Francis, who does play-by-play for Union City, and Jared Davidson, who does play-by-play for Westview, fresh off a trip to Memphis last week, and Robin, of course, a trip to Jackson, which we'll dive into those games throughout the show here today. But guys, like I mentioned, Southside JCM, that's the first game on the docket we'll talk about today. Two teams that are really trying to get the win, obviously, and figure some things out, because Southside obviously playing a lot of young guys, and then JCM very sloppy in their game against Northside. A lot of penalties, only lost by a score, but both teams were very sloppy. So we'll start with you, Coach. Just tell us what your initial thoughts are on this game, Southside and JCM, another Commissioner's Cup game.
2: Well, you got two teams that's really having to work hard on certain things. JCM's got to correct a snap situation. Their quarterback was getting them high. He's getting them low out to the side. And they've got a young quarterback, which they want to be selective about their plays, protect him. But there's a couple of guys they could take advantage of. They've got some other good runners up there. And then they got a young man that doesn't touch football much. And he's fixing to be an Austin Peay signee when the time comes. He needs more touches when he does play offense. Great defensive player, but he could carry the mail to the house if he got one and could get ahead of steam. Up Southside's got a lot of things to work on. New young people. Coach having to keep things simple for him. Execute, learn the fundamentals, improve each game. And that's probably one of their goals. And knowing Dylan, he's going to tell them, let's work at it. If they work at it, it could be a much closer game, but you still got to make JCM the favorite in this one. I know that hurts you.
0: Oh, yeah.
2: But it's the truth.
0: Oh, no, it's okay. I like to play that card every now and then. But I will say this. We got Luke Brown on the show as well today. He's a play-by-play guy for Jackson-Madison County Schools. And, Luke, I was out at Southside before kickoff last week, and I was very, very proud to see the stands full, the people there to support the kids. Obviously, this has been an interesting offseason for the Hawks, but they're looking to see what they can figure out tonight at JCM.
3: Yeah, an interesting offseason indeed, but it is great to see the support still there. This is a young team, and to see the stands filled up to support those young guys, I know that's going to make all the difference in the world for them. But I saw a good Southside team, not a great team, not a standout team, but when you go back and watch the film, they were solid. They were young, and they got bullied around the field a lot, but they were disciplined. And I think that's what Coach Evans is bringing to these young guys. Like, listen, you're going to get some playing time. All you got to do is not make mistakes. On the other side of the ball at JCM, I saw a lot of pre-snap penalties last week in that game against Northside. And if you tighten that up, you've got a chance to really take ownership of this game. But if JCM keeps making those mistakes tonight, Southside could make this game interesting.
0: Yeah, Walker, a young team for Southside, but like he just mentioned, that was actually my next point. I thought Southside played pretty clean. To be a young team, they didn't make a ton of mistakes. They obviously were outmatched, let's just be honest. But if they can stack some games like that, maybe they can pick up a couple wins this year.
4: Yeah, you beat me to it. I mean, they played Milan in week one. Yeah. There's not a lot of teams in this state going to have a bunch of success. But, yeah, no, just like both of y'all said, really young. Just didn't really have a chance to showcase, you know, what they had against Milan, I would say. Never really got it going. But, yeah, JCM, I just think if they're able to clean it up tonight, I think they'll be able to come out with it. But, yeah, no, I think it'll be closer than what some people would think, I think.
0: Robin, you got any comment on this one or a pick for Southside and JCM?
5: I'm going to go JCM by 3 touchdowns.
0: Okay.
1: I think they've got probably more experience, and you talked, touched on, and everybody's touched on the youth of Southside and just the situation.

0: situation that they've had to go through thus far with the late coaching hire and the loss of several players. I just think that they're such a work in progress right now. I think JCM is just a little bit above them.
1: Jared, who you got in this one?
2: Yeah, I got JCM. I kind of everything Robin said kind of speaks true. For Southside, though, I expect, like y'all said earlier, this season is going to be – they're going to find a little bit of a groove later in the year, but when you start out your year with – a Milan team who is a favorite to possibly make a run to the state championship, it's tough to do anything. And that JCM team has just been, after a breakout year 2 years ago, last year a little bit down, I think they're finally finding a consistent footing. So I'm going to go JCM in this one.
1: Chase?
3: Yeah, I agree with everyone. I think JCM, you know, a little further along. I did touch base this week with one of my old Southside contacts, and he said the Liberty game will probably be their best chance to really turn things around. So I've got JCM by a couple touchdowns.
1: Now, Brandon, unless you sent me a typo, you may be taking a different turn here on this game, Southside and JCM. Are you going JCM?
4: Well, I was ready to go Southside just to shock y'all and then say, no, not really. But thanks for ruining that delivery.
1: Then I need to change your picks.
4: No. I'm going with JCM on this one.
1: Okay.
4: I mean, you confused me. I was like, are you
1: sent me Southside.
4: Did I see you?
1: Yeah, that's what I was getting at. I was like, unless something's changed, he texts me Southside. So I don't.
4: Well, last week I did the same thing with Dyer County, Dyersburg, and I wound up being the one correct on it. So let her ride. I'll take Southside in this one. Here's why. Because I like what Luke was saying about all the pre-snap penalties. A lot of undisciplined work by JCM. Meanwhile, Southside, they're playing disciplined ball. They're coming in. And here's the thing. In the Commissioner's Cup, you throw out all the records. I kept hearing about all that last week at the Commissioner's Cup media day, that all the records go out the door and all the trends and tendencies, that because if you are a kid who lives south of the Fork and Deer River, and we've got at least one of those who grew up like that, you really enjoy the chance and opportunity to beat someone who lives in Jackson City Limits on the other side of the Fork and Deer River. Now, is that going to be enough for them to come out and overcome this 2 or 3 touchdown deficit that everybody on this podcast expects JCM or Southside to open with? Maybe not. Probably not. But it definitely will be a chance for a learning opportunity and just kind of see, okay, JCM wasn't – it hasn't been that long since JCM was where we are right now with a young team and a bunch of kids learning. And this is where they are. They were actually a little further along a couple of years ago, and they're trying to get back to that spot. But this is where we can get. This is what we need to do to get there. So, but yeah, I'll still take Southside because apparently I was not paying attention the other day.
1: Hey, you're sticking with it. You stuck with Dyer County, and they won. So I'll go JCM here. I think they win at home. Now, this game is at Southside, just based off of the support I saw last week. And, you know, honestly, I don't know how much the people in the stands know about what really has happened that offseason. And I know obviously the parents and grandparents and cousins and aunts and those folks are going to be there. But I've been to a lot of Southside games, obviously growing up and then since I've been gone from school. And I just feel like what I saw the other night was a little bit different. They were supporting them extremely well. So if that game was at home, maybe closer. I like JCM. I think JCM has to fight for this one. I think they pull away in the second half. But I think in the first half, Southside plays them a little bit closer than people think. So give me JCM at home to pick up their first win of the year.
4: I just want to remind you, Southside won this game by 2 touchdowns last year when nobody thought, or not many people were giving the Hawks a big chance to win.
1: Yeah.
4: So there may be a little bit of a mental disorder there, or mental block there.
1: Yeah.
4: Not a disorder.
1: Of course, this one is our this one is our JMCSS game of the week. Is Luke Brown and Rob Wilford have the call for you. Coverage
5: you
1: beginning.
5: I mean, Luke Bryan
1: on JJ97.7 and did I say something? And Jamin Jackson 97.7 Facebook. Oh, Luke Brown. And Jamin Jackson 97.7 Facebook page, also on sports731.com and the Sports 731 Network app. There are people on this call that know how I feel about Luke Brown, so that's probably funny. I am not a Luke Brown fan at all. So anyway, maybe I saw something about Luke Brown's son last night throwing for what, Battleground Academy. Isn't he a quarterback there or something? Maybe that's what I saw. I'm blaming it on that.
5: Absolutely.
1: Yeah. Luke Brown and Rob Williford. We will get through the show this
6: morning. Let me throw some sanity in. Do you think the Southside people are pulling for their homeboy? Dylan is a Southside
1: that could be some
6: player.
1: That's a good point.
6: And he brings some stability and order to a program that –

0: been a little off base for a while.
1: The crowd last week was a Jerry Hayes crowd. I'll just be honest with you. I mean, it was a good crowd. I don't know how long they stayed, but it was a good crowd when I got there.
2: When he got named the head coach, I was amazed at the number of people around Jackson and be like, I know that guy.
1: Yeah.
2: Either from watching him play or watching him play at Murray or just knowing him since his playing days.
1: Yeah.
2: Some stuff I probably shouldn't put on this podcast about Wyoming. but I mean, yeah, the fact that he's got that much support is not a shock.
1: Next up on the docket, Union City is at Dyer County, their second straight road game here to start the 2026 campaign. And of course, the Golden Tornadoes a week ago, they came to Jackson and fell to Jackson Christian 33-21. Obviously, we had some guys here in studio and also on the stream that covered that game. A really hard-fought game, Robin, for Union City. They played pretty well, according to Coach Maddox, but just got some stuff to clean up. What did you think about how Union City started the season last week?
3: Well, I mean, defensively, I think Union City has work to do. That's obvious. And congratulations to Jay Pirtle. And nearly 200 yards, he torched the Tornadoes. When they were able to stop him, then next thing you know, Carson Scott torched the Tornadoes with several pinpoint passes for Kelsey Rose and Hudson Little. Hudson Little really was the unsung hero to me for JCS last week. Did so many things very well to help them win the game. But I thought the Tornadoes ran the ball well. I thought that they imposed their will offensively. You got a chance to take the lead with, you know, just 5 minutes ago, I think in the third, somewhere around there. And unfortunately, fumble right at the 10-yard line and also a pick at the goal line as well. So credit JCS with dynamite play. They're a good team. They're very, very, very solid. We'll see what Union City can do with Dyer County. Choctaws, they go at you. I mean, offensively, they are going to score some points. It's going to take, I think, last week we were just talking about Eddie Suter and I were talking in our broadcast booth and during the broadcast about needing a stop. I thought one stop would probably do it. Tornadoes got it. And then, of course, the turnover. But I think you're going to have three stops tonight for sure. Early, maybe get a lead and be able to impose will and time. That's the key for Union City. It's going to be that old style and eat up the clock type thing. So we'll see if they're able to do so tonight. Dyer County's a tough one to take on, though.
1: And Dyer County may be one of the surprise teams from a week ago. A lot of people, all of us sitting here, other than Brandon, by accident, and other people, a few other people I saw that picked Dyer County, but the majority of people I saw out there talking about this game a week ago, Dyersburg and Dyer County, were expecting the Trojans to be able to pick up that win. Dyer County not only won the game, they won the game by 22, 42-20, so a big win for Dyer County. You know, Chase, I think that was probably one of the first games I looked at last week and said, oh, okay, this is a little bit different than I was expecting. Not that I didn't think Dyer County could win the game. Winning the game by 22 tells you that the Choctaws are going to be probably just as good or up there with some of the top teams in West Tennessee.
4: Yeah, no, it definitely looked like they controlled that game. I'm glad that rivalry is back in West Tennessee, you know, Dyersburg and Dyer County. And if they can handle business tonight like that at home, I definitely favor them in this matchup.
1: Brandon, who you got here with Dyer County and Union City?
2: I'm going to reluctantly go with Dyer County on this one. That is what I picked, right?
1: Yeah.
2: Okay. All mine will be prefaced with, all right, who do I take in the email? But yeah, Dyer County, I did want to go with Union City, despite how they looked last week, because talking with Coach Maddox right after the game, because of his experience in the program and his experience with the players, I liked what I heard from him. Like, he knew what the problems were, he knew how to fix them. And even before he was talking to me, he was talking to the players, he was going ahead and lining out. Here's how we're going to fix it. We need to play four full quarters. We need to have more bodies who are ready to go out there on the field. So we're going to build that depth. And he was laying out how that was going to happen. And I think we'll start to see that improvement this week. I still think Dyer County is going to win, but I think it's going to be closer than a lot of people think after last week.
1: Coach, Union City at Dyer County.
0: An interesting ball game, but Union City's got, I agree with Rob, there was one series, they took the lead at 21-20, and then later in the game, Walker, remember this, they had series where a couple of snaps really cost them badly, and they allowed Jackson Christian to have the big plays at the right time, and that is something you've got to stop. You've got to come up with a bigger play at that same time, and both teams could afford to lock up a little better on defense too, tackling and things like that. Theobald ran the ball well, had more carries than I thought they would give him, because Union

0: city's got some explosive bags. But you want to talk explosive burners, quick as a hiccup, Dyer County's got them, and they're powerful, and it's going to be a scoring fest, not a defensive fest. And but unfortunately, because they're at home, it's more than 3 points. It's probably 10. I'm going to give it to Dyer County.
1: Walker?
2: I'm actually going to go Union City tonight. I think last week they're two plays away from winning, I think, against Jackson Christian, because they have two turnovers in the red zone. Jackson Christian ends up missing a PAT at some point in that game. So if they don't have those two turnovers in the red zone, I think that's a completely different game on the scoreboard, at least. So I like Union City to go upset the Choctaws tonight. I think from what I saw last week, they can move the ball on a really talented Jackson Christian defense. It'll be a high-scoring game, but I think the Tornadoes will come out on top in a close one tonight.
1: Luke, maybe Walker makes an interesting point here with maybe a letdown after beating Dyersburg. Could Dyer County come out a little flat tonight? What do you think?
3: No, I don't think Dyer County is going to come out flat any week. But I've got them set to win. But it's not an indictment against Union City. Union City's a good ball team. I just think Dyer County's better.
1: This one for me, it was tough, and I thought a lot about it just because I think Union City has the capability to win this game. The game's in Auburn. I think that's going to be difficult. Dyer County shows out for their team, and it'll be a big crowd. I'm leaning Dyer County. I think it's closer than maybe most people think outside of Walker. Walker's got Union City winning. I think Dyer County wins this game, but it wouldn't shock me at all if this comes down the last couple of drives. I mean, it really wouldn't. I don't think it's going to be a 2 or 3 score game. If Union City can clean some things up and play a little better on defense, I think this game could be a 1 score game. But give me Dyer County tonight at home. That game, of course, on the Union City Golden Tornado Sports on Froggy 99.3 Facebook page, as well as on sports731.com and the Sports 731 Network app. Robin Francis, Eddie Souter on the call. Make sure I don't say anybody's name wrong. And also you can listen on Froggy 99.3. And on RadioNWTN.com if you want to listen there locally in Union City. So going to be a great game tonight in Auburn, Union City, and Dyer County. That transitions us into
4: Union City. Hang on. I don't get a pick here?
1: Oh, I didn't give you a pick. Sorry, Jared. Go ahead, Jared.
3: Your game is not still Saturday.
4: Yeah. I get to relax tonight and enjoy. We'll talk about this later. I get to relax tonight and enjoy a lot of this football for once.
1: Because we don't That's play right. football yeah, tomorrow yeah,
4: night.
1: Yeah,
4: but, give us a pick. I got Dyer County in this one, man. Like, Dyersburg is not a big passing team. They held Dyersburg 27 yards through the air, held them to 171 on the ground. Dyersburg rushed for 230 and threw for 155 last week and converted 7 of their 11 third downs and held Dyersburg to, I think, 1 for 11 of their third downs. And Dyer County also went 2 for 2 on fourth down. That's where they won the ball game, just able to keep drives alive. And with a team that has a running back combination or a backfield combination of, I don't want to get their names wrong, Bryce Fulton and Keanthony Barbie, it's going to be hard to stop those two with how well Dyer County runs the ball and their history of having a really dominant offensive line as well.
1: Well, we'll start with you on the next one then. We'll just keep it right where we're at. Jackson Christian at Donaldson Christian. Obviously, Jackson Christian with the win over Union City. Donaldson Christian with the win over TRA last week, 42-7. So, who you got in this one? Jackson Christian and Donaldson Christian.
4: This one to me is going to be close, but I kept it with Jackson Christian. You know, last week one against a solid Union City ball club, you have a lot of returners and you have a lot of new faces, so you have a good mix with Jackson Christian. I think that kind of chemistry builds more and more into week two, so I went with JCS on this one.
1: We'll pass it over here to Coach and Walker. You guys are calling this game tonight in Nashville. Actually, I've been getting on the road here before too long. So tell us what you think. Jackson Christian, Donaldson Christian tonight.
2: So I like Jackson Christian tonight. I think they're the more tested team so far. I think last week, Donaldson, I think more of kind of a tune-up game against TRA rather than Jackson Christian going out having a competitive game out in week one. So I think they're more tested. But I just think if Jackson Christian can run the ball how they did last week, I don't think there's a bunch of people in the state that will be able to stop them. Hurdle 200 yards on 19 carries, 3 touchdowns. Carson Scott, really efficient, 10 for 12, 2 touchdowns. So I think if they're able to stop the run a little bit better, Union City moved the ball pretty well, and they converted a few fourth downs as well. So if they're able to tune it up a little bit on defense, I like the Eagles tonight.
1: Coach?
0: Big plays, again. That's what it's going to take. Watch for Purtle. Depending on whose stats you had, he either got 196 or 197 yards last week. It really doesn't matter about that 1 yard. He had 3 touchdowns. You got to contain Robinson. And if Kelsey Rose gets the football in the right position, he can lead.

0: regular stream of Cal-trumped defensive backs. Bad news is they have pretty good defensive backs at Donaldson Christian. One is better than the other, and I've got it in my notes at home, didn't bring it, but they got one. Be interesting to see who's got the quickest back on the field. One of their corners is extremely fast, just like we've got several talented people. We cannot turn the ball over, and I think Walker agreed with this. Not only did Union City have some inopportune fumble stuff, but we had some penalties that came at the wrong time. They weren't devastating as far as the yardage, but they came at the wrong time and killed some big plays and did some things like that. Give you a couple of names. Their quarterback is Helton. He's not bad. They'll run out of different sets. Last year they had the big tight end. Thank goodness he's gone. They didn't use him last year. But they will run with two tights. They'll run the spread. Watch out for Biddle and Gardner running back. They can carry the mail.
1: Luke, you had this game in Jackson last year. How do you feel about Jackson Christian going on the road this year to take on Donaldson Christian?
2: I think it's going to be more of the same. Last year, walking around, y'all noticed that we were making the same comments about the Jackson Christian Union City game last year as we are this year. Looked like they struggled with the run game at times, but then later in the season, they turned it on and handled the run game pretty well. So I think that's what's going to happen tonight. Jackson Christian is going to go in the middle of Tennessee. They're going to go back with a W tonight.
1: Robin?
3: As impressive as Pirtle was last week, which he was, I mean, so patient and so powerful. A lot of times you don't see that. And Rose, like you said, you know, when he gets the ball in space, look out. I don't think there's defensive backs that can bring him down, to be honest with you. But what impressed me so much last week, freshman quarterback Carson Scott. I thought he was extremely poised in the pocket. He did not get flustered. Yeah, he was sacked once or twice, but there were several times he got out of them too, which extended plays for JCS. I like JCS in this game. I think that they're an extremely good team, and they're a team to look out for. Even going on the road to Nashville, I think they can come away with a win.
1: Chase, who you got?
4: Yeah, I don't think it'll be nearly as big of a gap. Last year's game, it was at 31-6, I believe. I don't think it'll be nearly that big this year. I like JCS, but I'll stay with them one score tonight. But I think they go to Nashville and take care of business.
1: Brandon?
5: I took JCS 34-24. And there was a lot of impressive things about JCS last week. The two most impressive things, number one, that run by Pirtle when he should have been stopped for a loss, and then he ran for about 70 yards to ice the game on that final score. I think he just broke a couple more tackles on that run in the last hour or so. And then at the beginning of the game, you were talking earlier about big plays, and that's what JCS did a lot of time, big plays. But that opening drive, what, a 14-play drive, 13-play drive? That took
6: over 7 minutes, I think.
5: I knew it was over half the first quarter.
0: Yeah, we didn't have two possessions in the first quarter. Yeah. One by Union City and one by Jackson Christian.
5: Right.
0: It was an impressive drive.
5: And so, and that showed then, okay, we don't have to rely on the home run. To score, we can march it down the field and essentially do what everybody expected Union City to do, and so they've got different weapons. It looks like JCS did not take a dip like I thought they were going to with the and Darby Palmer made sure that I took a little bit of heat last week after the game for my savings.
1: There you go. Hey, that's always good, though. You like that. I like some coaches say that. I love it, man. I love some bulletin board material.
7: Even if it's coming. Don't take it personal. I'm just glad you were reading.
1: Hey, that's right. That's awesome. Both of these teams coming in 1-0. One of them obviously looking to go 2-0. I think it's Jackson Christian. I think they go on the road and pick up a win. Wouldn't shock me, like Chase said, and even Brandon with his score prediction there. I think it's going to be a little bit closer than last year's game. But I think Jackson Christian, just they looked really good. They were impressive. And that's also what gives me hope for what Union City could be based off how they played them. So give me Jackson Christian in this one. I think they pick up the win. Of course, that one's on the Jackson Christian School Facebook page, sports731.com, sports731 network app. Joe Holloway and Walker Ray will be on the call for you. So 6:30 coverage tonight in Nashville. So be sure to tune in with them. Next up, now I got a little bit of heat. I'm not going to call out any names about not putting this one as our game of the week. I was just trying to pick a different game of the week than everybody else picked. Okay, I just want to make it a little bit more interesting for us. We've got Milan at South Gibson tonight. Milan comes in at 1-0. South Gibson, of course, a loss last week to FRA. Now, can't really put a lot of stock into that. I mean, FRA is really, really good. And the other side of this is that South Gibson, I believe, started the year 0-2 last year, made the semifinals. So, a loss or two for South Gibson at the beginning of the year doesn't really tell me much. But tonight they're looking for their first win. They are hosting Milan, the team that they know just

0: just a little bit, I think. Yep. We got a South Gibson alum, so we'll start with Chase. Milan at South Gibson tonight. How you feel about this
1: one? Oh, man, everything in my heart wants to pick South Gibson. It really does, but my mind and my brain is telling me this is going to be a Milan Bulldogs victory tonight. I don't know how much you can really take away from a pounding against Southside. I hate to put it that way, but I think there's just there really was. I think there's just too much talent on that side of the field. I think they have a great year ahead of them, and unfortunately, I think they're going to travel to Medina and take it by about 10 points tonight, is my guess.
0: Brandon, these two teams played teams on the complete opposite spectrums last week. Does that matter?
2: I don't know if it does. I know the one thing that could affect South Gibson from playing the team on their end of the spectrum is they're coming in with a key player out. Coach Morales told Steve Heyman on Victory 93.7 this morning, who does y'all, or 93.7 does y'all's broadcast, or the audio part of it, Pirtle is out for 5 weeks with a broken hand. So that's definitely going to affect their offense. Even if they had him, I still think Milan would have won this game. I got Milan winning 24-16. I don't know if it'll be that close whenever South Gibson's at home, because I've got two kids in the band. I'll be there in the first two quarters, and I'm contractually obligated by my wife to be there until the band leaves, and then I'll head into Madison County to watch a game. And I fully expect it ain't going to be 48-0. We're not going to get shorter quarters in the second half, but I fully expect when I leave that game, we know who's going to win.
0: Yeah. Coach?
3: Two great bands. Could be a football game, but injuries. And there are some things that you've got to tweak at South Gibson. Now, they've had time to work on going to the spread from the single wing, or they look more like the Notre Dame box sometimes. Mm-hmm. But it's still not smooth. I had the Jamboree game, and you can see little things. And Milan's ahead of them. They have the cool, slick operator. I call him Cool Hand Summers, but his real name is Zach Summers. He can make things happen. Good sleight of hand. He can run the football. He throws the ball well. They're solid where they are. And later in the season, South Gibson, they're going to give them a run, but they give them a better run if this was a late game, late season game. I might have to go with Milan.
0: Hey, yeah, Walker.
4: Yeah, I agree. I like the Bulldogs. Even with the injuries, I think that's an opportunity for Summers, the quarterback, to step up. He was really efficient last night as well. He went 5-for-8. But in Milan, they're not a stranger to a road trip already. They've already made a trip on the bus to Southside this year, so not going as far. But I also think if you don't have a game this week, I think if you're in Martin, I think this is the game to be at. It'll be really competitive. I have Milan by a score.
0: Robin, who you got in this one?
5: Milan. I mean, you want anything else? I mean, they've already, gone through this. I think Milan is like you said, it's Milan Huntington in this region and in this part of the state in a lot of ways, especially in 2A. But it's a big rivalry game. It's just become such a huge, huge presence. But I like the possible progress that South Gibson can make. But like you guys have already said, Milan's already there. Milan probably, two scores somewhere around there.
0: Luke?
6: Yeah, again, what else can you add to this except for the fact that South Gibson's head coach just a couple of years ago was in the Milan locker room. So he's going to be wanting to make a statement as well for the first-time head coach making a statement against the team he used to coach. So I think Milan's going to win, but it's going to be a hard-fought game both ways.
0: Jared, I think South Gibson's loving this right now. What do you think?
7: Yeah, I think they are too, and I'm going to give them a little bit more bulletin boards with you right here. I'm struggling to find a way that this game is competitive past halftime. And I'm looking at Milan averaged almost 8.5 yards a carry last week. And Milan is a team in a Wade Comer offense that doesn't need a quarterback that can throw the ball, but Summers can throw the ball. And he had 3 touchdown passes last week. So you don't necessarily take that into an account when you're playing a Milan team and having a quarterback that can sling it around a bit. And so they have both weapons that they can do that. And last week with South Kitson, where were they at? FRA, I believe, that put up almost 50 in the first half, from what I can tell. It's just going to be tough sledding. Now, granted, it is a rivalry game. You can throw everything I just had out the window for rivalry games, but I'm having a hard time trying to convince myself that this one is going to be close. I got Milan.
0: In the coaching circle, I think some people think this may be a little closer than what people are giving South Gibson credit just because of the rivalry, but I've got Milan. It's hard for me not to pick Milan here. I think they're going to be on a mission this season, period, after the way last season ended. The only thing is kind of what I queued up to Brandon before we started this conversation.

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0: Next up, this is our game of the week on the Sports 731 Network, and I just thought it was a good opportunity for a couple of these teams. One definitely hasn't been involved in a game of the week for us, and that's Humboldt at Peabody tonight. Two 1-0 teams. On paper, most people, if you just haven't paid attention to West Tennessee High School football, especially this year and towards the end of last year, you would say, well, game of the week. Really? Peabody's going to run away with it just because of the history of Peabody. Jace, Humboldt's, I know you've been doing a little prep here. Humboldt's a little bit better this year than people may expect. So Humboldt and Peabody could be interesting tonight.
2: Yeah, they definitely are. I actually read your article this morning about Coach Williams playing for, you know, Coach Val. There's a little player versus coach battle there. So that's going to be interesting. And people were asking me this week, you know, the Ripley-Peabody game, it was tight. Was Ripley improved or was Peabody, you know, struggling a little bit? And I think it really had to deal with Peabody has a lot of youth. We talked about that. That game, it was tight all the way. Ripley was very competitive. They really didn't have a downfield passing threat the entire game. I don't think they completed much more than one or two passes over 10 yards the entire game. So a little bit of a difference tonight. You know, this Humboldt quarterback had 426 yards last week. So I don't care who you play against.
0: Good, right?
2: Not
0: bad
2: at all. Yeah. So it's definitely going to be a shift in the demeanor of the game tonight. And I can't wait to see how it pans out. So I appreciate you tabbing us the game of the week.
0: That's right, man. Game of the week. And that's worth 15 points in our picks.
2: That's huge.
0: Game of the week is a big deal. Robin, who you got? Humboldt at Peabody tonight.
3: Who'd I pick?
0: I really don't remember. I think you picked Peabody.
3: I did pick Peabody. I like you. Or we're thinking, you know, the recent history between the two teams. And you could go back a few years for history and then go with Humboldt, obviously, if you wanted to, because the Vikings did control that for quite a while. I do like Peabody. I think Humboldt can get you into a track meet. If that goes, then look out for the Vikings. But I think the Golden Tide is going to be maybe one score win tonight. We'll see. But I like Peabody.
4: I'm taking Humboldt in this one. I mean, this is a team that brewed up a lot of offense at the end of last year, and you looked at that roster and see that they have a lot of those guys that came back this year. And so far, you start off the season with, a 42-30 win over Halls, and I believe you were up by even more than that at halftime. This is a Humboldt team that has an insane offense. If the defense can bring it up a little bit, then I think they can go far this season. But in this game right here, I have a very sneakily suspicion this one could be high scoring up north of both teams in the 30s, but I do like Humboldt to take a one score.
0: Luke?
5: I had, like Robin, I had to go back and look and see who I picked.
0: I'm now going to pull it up if y'all need me.
5: But this is one of those games, like when I was making our picks this week, I saved this game for last because after last week's performance, with Humboldt winning that big, I was like, I don't know who to pick. And then I saw the standings come out and I said, I probably need to pick Humboldt just in case, because I know there's going to be a lot of folks picking Peabody. So I'm picking Humboldt. This game's going to it could go either way. I'm picking Humboldt for the points.
0: Walker?
6: Yeah, I ended up picking Peabody, but I kind of didn't know, I'm going to be honest. It was just kind of, a guess, really.
0: Yeah. Which is what most people would do, honestly.
6: Yeah, yeah. I think so. Just like everyone said, I think it'll be really high scoring. I think it might come down to whoever has the ball last. Maybe Peabody will have the ball last.
0: Here's the other thing. Don't feel bad about it, because everybody was like, well, Dyer County's down, Dyersburg, and Dyer County wins. So Peabody may be sitting there going, hey, we're still over here, so it may not be a bad pick. Coach, what you got?
7: Interesting game, because I know Braden, I've known Tab for eons. We won't talk how long, because Tab would probably get me for that. I don't think Peabody's got enough offense. I really don't. If it turns into a scoring battle, Humboldt can hurt you. And Agnew, we had mentioned him, played last year, contributed, but Agnew is going to want to put one on his old teammates, let's be honest. But the kid's got the ability to do it. He'd been starting last year at Peabody, except for there was a kid named Jaden Jennings who could cow-tromp you anytime he wanted to. And it's going to be a close game, but if it turns into a high-scoring game, I've got to go Humboldt like my pick was.
0: Yeah, Humboldt won last week 42-30 against Halls, and Peabody beat Ripley 20-6, which Chase had that game. He talked about it kind of being a little sloppy and low scoring, but Peabody started picking up towards the end there. I've got Humboldt in this game. Honestly, my gut wanted to go Peabody just because I know who all's over there. I know who's coaching those guys. What the difference for me was watching. I watched that game. I watched the Peabody-Ripley game, and I'm just like, based off what I saw from Humboldt,

0: Well, based off what I saw from Peabody, I'm not sure Peabody can score with Humboldt. So I'm going to go Humboldt. I do think that Peabody's got the added motivation of, hey, our running back from a year ago decided he wanted to go play for Humboldt. So maybe that adds a little fuel to the fire. But give me Humboldt in this one. I think Humboldt improves to 2-0, and that would be huge for the Vikings. So
1: Jason, got to ask, who starts the quarterback for Peabody tonight?
2: So they switched it back and forth last week. Number 13 came back in, Cox, there, and he was starting to look better and better as the game goes on. But I think he's still dealing with the shoulder injury that you sort of mentioned in that jamboree there. So we'll see if they can figure that out this week. Hopefully they're healthy, because you never want two quarterbacks going in and out as the season goes on.
0: Well, I can tell you this. The fact that people are picking Humboldt to beat them, it should be enough motivation in that locker room. So give me Humboldt. I think it's going to be a great game tonight. Of course, you can watch Chase and David Wade tonight. They'll have the game on the Peabody Golden Tide football Facebook page, sports731.com, the Sports 731 Network app. That's Peabody and Humboldt. One of them will be 2-0 after tonight. That'll be a great game. 6:30 coverage on the Sports 731 Network. Next up, a team looking for their first win and a team that got by a touchdown last week against a rival. It's Camden at Huntingdon. Camden lost to Riverside 21-16 in a close game, and Huntingdon beat McKenzie 28-21 last week. So Huntingdon's at home again tonight. They're hosting the Lions of Camden. And Jared, we'll start with you. Who you got in this one, Camden at Huntingdon?
3: I don't think there's too much to say. I got Huntingdon in this one.
0: Okay. And before we go through the rest of that, did you give us a Peabody Humboldt pick?
4: You did not.
0: Go ahead and do that. I just not thought about it.
4: All right, it's fine. So Peabody Humboldt.
0: Yeah.
4: I'm trying to think what all I had teed up ready to go. I'd already moved on.
0: Sorry.
4: No, I mean, I will say, after hearing Chase talk just now about Peabody last week, I went with Humboldt. I went with them with a weird score, 19-12 to win. And it could be one of those weird games where we get a weird score at the end of it. But now I'm starting to second guess that. I mean, I'm sticking with it. Don't change. But I'm sticking with that because I took Humboldt.
0: Yeah, you took Humboldt, yeah.
4: I've got my email pulled up here, too. But with the experience that Peabody has at winning big games, that Humboldt doesn't.
0: Yeah, that's true.
4: And I'm surprised Coach Holloway hasn't already used this cliche. Teams typically make their biggest improvement of the season from week one to week two. Mm-hmm. And with a team as young as Peabody is, with only four seniors, and with a coaching staff as good as Peabody's got, mm-hmm. they are ripe for the picking for that kind of massive improvement, that they could win this game maybe with a running clock. And Humboldt isn't as good as maybe what we thought coming out of last week. I'm just saying that's a possibility, but I'm still taking Humboldt to win because all indications point to a Viking win. And Williams told Heyman this morning, last week was the first time they had won their week one game in 10 years.
0: That's a big deal.
4: And it's been 15 years since they beat Peabody, so let's go ahead and end another drought.
0: Yeah.
1: I didn't use that cliche. My scouting report told me you were going to use it today.
0: Let's stay here with you. Jared picked Huntingdon over Camden. Who you got?
4: Yeah, he pretty much said everything I was going to say. Huntingdon.
0: That's all you got to say. Coach, Huntingdon and Camden.
3: I like Brandon.
1: Huntingdon, enough said.
0: Walker?
5: I like the Ponies tonight. I like Huntingdon. And a game I don't expect to be very competitive tonight.
0: Give me something, Chase. Huntingdon, Camden.
2: Yeah, no, I don't have a whole lot to share either, except Huntingdon by, name their score. So.
0: Go ahead.
4: I mean, just the way Camden's, the way the game ended last year for Camden, last week, mm-hmm. they led for like the first three quarters, and then they just kind of gave it away there at the end. Mm-hmm. That shows that they've got to do a little more either discipline or cardio, but conditioning to get through a full game. But Huntington's probably going to win it no matter what, just based on talent alone. But that could make it look even worse toward the end.
0: Robin, who you got in this one?
6: Running clock, second half for Huntington.
0: Luke, do I even have to ask you?
7: No, I had to ask myself. Huntington in this one by a lot.
0: Yeah, I like Huntington to move to 2-0, and a really weird schedule for Huntington. Let's just talk about something since we're all just talking fast. I think they got like five home games at the beginning of the year, then they go on the road for a while or something. It's pretty weird.
4: Five of their first six is at home, yeah. And five of their last six is on the road.
0: Yeah.
4: And they have senior night on like September 25th or something.
0: Wow. So, yeah, I looked at that this morning. I was like, that's very interesting. But, yeah, Huntington moves to 2-0. Not a lot of analysis here, but I don't think we need any. And that's I know Coach John Ross Hudson over Camden's trying to build something. They're just running into a really good team tonight at Huntington. So give me the Mustangs tonight to move to 2-0. Of course, that game is available to listen to and also watch on the Huntingdon NFHS Network. Brian Groom and Coach Jimmy Pritchard will have the call there. So be sure to tune in for that one. It's Camden at Huntingdon tonight.

0: next up, the team that beat Camden last week, the Riverside Panthers, will play host to the Lexington Tigers tonight. Both of these teams are 1-0. The game is, of course, in Parsons, so always a great crowd there to support Riverside. Both of these teams looking to move to 2-0 as Lexington beat Bolivar 49-6. And like I said, Riverside winning over Camden 21-16. So, Coach, we'll start with you. The Tigers on the road at Riverside tonight. Who are you liking this one?
1: Well, first of all, I like the Tigers' high-powered offense. But Riverside does play a little defense, too, from time to time. Interesting game, but I think the Tiger bandwagon is going to roll in to Riverside. They're going to take the game, and they're going to roll back and celebrate in Big Red territory.
0: Walker, who you got?
2: Yeah, I like the Tigers tonight. You mentioned both 1-0 going into week two, but I think they're two very different 1-0s. Last week, Lexington just did their thing like we kind of expected them to do. And on the flip side, you had Riverside, a competitive game against a team that I don't think is going to be insanely competitive towards the end of the year. I'll try to put it that way, but I like Lexington big tonight.
0: Robin, who you got in this one?
3: Lexington. Probably another running clock.
0: Let's go to Brandon. Brandon, who you have?
4: I'm taking Lexington, too. Before last week, I probably would have taken Lexington in a closer game, like two scores. But I expected Bolivar to compete considerably better than what they did with Lexington. And I don't know if that's about Bolivar or if it's about Lexington. I mean, we knew Lexington was going to be good because mm-hmm. we were talking last week. Yeah. I can't remember if it was on air or not, that they're probably going to be one of the two main picks to win their region in 7-4A. But I don't know. Riverside, they're not where they were a couple years ago when they were winning state championships and competing, making long playoff runs there for a few years. They don't appear to be at that level. Last year was a little bit of an aberration because of all their injuries, but I just don't know if they're up to competing with Lexington. I took Lexington to win 38-20.
0: Chase?
5: Yeah, I'll agree with the chalk here. I think Lexington is definitely the pick tonight. I do think Riverside will show up and, you know, make it competitive for at least first quarter, first half, but I like Lexington to pull away.
0: Jared?
6: Yeah, after seeing what Lexington did last week to start the year, it's hard for me to go against Lexington here.
0: Luke?
7: Yeah, it's, you know, like Brandon said, you know, Riverside had those years where they're very successful. Last year was kind of a down year for them, and then this year it looks like they're trying to right the ship. I just don't know if they're going to do it in time for kickoff tonight. I think Lexington's going to win this one walking away.
0: And Robin, you've already picked, correct?
3: I have.
0: I did it this time. Yes. Something to keep in mind about this game. A couple years ago, Riverside beat the brakes off Lexington in Parsons and probably had the opportunity to pull back a little bit and maybe not keep the pedal down. The game's in Parsons again tonight. Lexington's supposed to be a little bit better. I think the score is very similar to last week's game. I think Lexington beats Bolivar. The way they beat Bolivar, I think they beat Riverside tonight. I expect 40-something to 6. I'm just being honest. I don't know if it'll happen, but that's my prediction. These two teams don't like each other. Riverside's beat up on them a lot of times. And if Lexington has the opportunity, I think they may do the same. So give me the Tigers tonight. Of course, you can watch this game on the Lexington NFHS Network page. Dan Hughes and Ronnie Hughes. And a funny note about Dan Hughes this week, of course, set up for away crews on the road at Riverside is a little bit difficult, as Robin knows as well. We went last year. And they're putting us on the roof tonight. So Dan made a joke. He said, if I climb up there on top of that roof, hopefully we come away with the win. So I think that they will. And I know Ronnie called me and was worried about his dad having to climb up there. So I told him, we'll take care of him. So if Ronnie's got to go, or if Dan's got to go up top, the Lexington Tigers got to get the win tonight. So that's what I'm expecting to happen at Riverside.
1: Are we going to film Dan going up to the top?
0: If I'm able to stop by, I plan on making that part of that. We'll go ahead and go live and put that out there. Yeah. That's right. Giles County 0-1 at Henry County, who's 1-0. Giles County lost to Page last week, which respectable loss, 48-14. And the Henry County Patriots played last Thursday night. They beat Haywood 31-28. So they're at home tonight for their home opener in Paris, which that's obviously a great place for high school football crowd. They support there in Paris. Henry County looking to move to 2-0. Brandon, we'll start with you on this one. Giles County at Henry County.
4: Let me check. Okay, yes, I did take Henry County in this email. And I took Henry County to win 34-31. Giles County, they haven't been what we historically know Giles County to be. They haven't been up to that level the last couple of years. I thought Henry County would have beaten them last year, but Giles County got the win last year. So they're on their way back up. But Henry County has shown, and last week was a good indication of where they are, that they have kind of maybe it took

0: about a month for the program under Coach Wolf to kind of get going and figure out their identity. But now I think as a program, they've now figured out, okay, this is what we do. This is how we do it. And I think they're going to carry that plan out tonight. Giles will make it close, but in the end, Henry County comes out with a win.
1: Walker?
2: Yeah, pretty much kind of the same thing. I like Henry County close. You lose to Page. It's not really kind of anything that's kind of against you, even though they lost big. Page is Page.
1: Yeah.
2: But regardless, I like the Patriots tonight in a close one.
1: Coach?
3: Quarterback, I think, for Henry County may make Brandon's three-point difference. He's smooth. He's an operator. He's not a high turnover kid. Giles County's now got to make the trip up some interesting roads that Henry County had to make last year. Mm-hmm. I played in Pulaski, and you can see the end of the earth from there. And traveling out of there up to Henry County is another nice trip. Home field advantage and a pretty good quarterback, Henry County.
1: Chase?
4: Yeah, I agree with everyone. I think it will be close. You know, people are going to look at that Giles County score and see they got thrashed, but Page is arguably a top 10 team in the state, as we know. So I think they're going to have a little more bulletin board material to build into this one. Henry County could have a little bit of a letdown after a close game last week, but I think they keep the momentum rolling and win, like everyone says, probably about a field goal.
5: Derek? Yeah, this one's going to be close. It's nothing really else to say that anyone else hasn't already said. I got Henry County. Luke?
6: Yeah, like Coach Joe was talking about, you can't. It's not the end of the world, but you can see it from there. That was my hometown that you were looking at, the end of the world.
3: I lived down the road and had to stay there when I was coaching in another city because I could only get an apartment there. There wasn't anything left till we bought a house. So I know, and you see Alabama's what the problem is.
6: that's a long trip for a football game. And, after what happened last year, Henry County's a different ball team this year, and I think they're going to come out with a win. It's going to be a close one, but they'll come out with a win.
1: Robin.
7: Patriots all the way.
1: Yeah, I like Henry County here. I think they get the win. I actually don't think it's going to be that close. I think they win by a couple touchdowns. I like Henry County at home tonight.
0: One thing that I thought is they're going to play Page in a couple of weeks. If they are able to kind of get a bit of a lead, will they try to extend a little bit, just kind of send a message to them?
1: Yeah. Like, hey, you can beat them 48-14. We'll try to do the same thing. I don't see that happening, but I do like Henry County to win by a couple touchdowns tonight and move to 2-0. And, of course, you can watch that game on a tape delay broadcast that'll be available tomorrow. We always put that out the day after. But you can also listen to that game on 94.1 there locally in Paris if you want to listen in live. Jeremy Bucklew will be leading the charge there for Henry County. Next up, McKenzie at Dresden. McKenzie's 0-1. Dresden is 0-1 as well. McKenzie lost to Huntington 28-21. And then maybe a surprise score, one of the surprise scores of the week, more on the TCA side, was the way TCA beat Dresden 49-7 last week. So both of these teams looking to get in a win column after coming off a loss. McKenzie at Dresden. Of course, this is a radio-only broadcast. We'll start with Chase. McKenzie and Dresden, who you got?
4: Yeah, last year this game was 44-7, and I think it'll be pretty similar this year. I've got McKenzie by multiple touchdowns.
1: Brandon?
0: Same. I mean, it's like you said, that score last week with TCA was surprising for TCA, but mm-hmm. the fact that Dresden couldn't compete with them, as well as probably a lot of us feel like they should have been able to, that may say a lot, and it may say, hey, maybe Dresden is not up for competing in Region 7-1A once we get into region play later on. So, yeah, McKenzie by a lot.
3: It's got to be McKenzie, but they've got right now the better performing team. I think Dresden will get one of the four places in that region, but I don't think they're going to win it, and they're not going to win this game either.
1: Walker?
2: Yeah, I personally wasn't that surprised about that Trinity score last week. I think they're pretty talented. I mean, I saw it firsthand last year on how well coached they are and how well they run the offense. But adding on to that, I don't think this will be that competitive tonight either. I have McKenzie big.
1: Robin?
7: Yeah, I believe McKenzie just too much right now. Dresden is going through similar things that we talked about with Southside. You know, end of the dead period. All of a sudden, you're without some of your main players. So, I'm going to go with McKenzie here.
1: Are you telling me that maybe some of the Dresden players went to play at McKenzie? Is that what you're trying to say here, Robin?
7: Huh?
1: Yeah. Jared, who you got? This
7: Coach Hodge knows something about Dresden.
1: Jared,
5: yeah, I got McKenzie. I think the thing you got to look for in this game is how physical it's going to get because of some animosity. That's how you say that word in between these two teams. But I got McKenzie in this one. Dresden lost too much of that senior class, and then obviously losing some players to the school they're playing tonight. I'd say it's not going to be close.
1: Yeah, I like McKenzie in this one. I think they pick up the win and moved it 2-0. And it told me a lot about McKenzie. I already knew they would be one of the best single A teams in the state, and probably one of the

0: favorites to make it back to Chattanooga. But they told me a lot last week with how they played Huntington. I mean, a one-score game, and really probably could have won the game. And Huntington's obviously really good and one of the favorites in 2A there. So I like McKenzie here. Nothing against Dresden, but I just think this is going to be really ugly. I like McKenzie big. Our 10th game is tomorrow as Arizona Compass Prep comes to Martin to take on Westview. I'll be the first to tell you, I know nothing about this Arizona Compass Prep team other than what you can read online. There's not been much prep done. But one guy has done some prep, and that's Jared Davidson. So Arizona Compass Prep at Westview. Westview's coming off a win against Mace 30-14. Jared, tell us what you think about this one.
1: Yeah, Westview's got some things to clean up from last week on the offensive end of the football. Graham went 19-34 last week. Not his best night, but definitely not his worst. Just some timing issues looked a little bit off, and Mace has stellar athletes on the outside edge. Westview's defense gave up one broken play in that entire game, and it led to the one touchdown offensively that Mace scored. The other one was a pick six. And so this defense of Westview is going to be really good, but the offense has got to tweak some things. This Arizona Compass Prep team, this is their second year playing 11-on-11 football, their first year in playing a national like prep school schedule. Last year when they went 11-0, they played in the Canyon Athletic Association in Arizona and won the state title in that association. The year before that, won the state title at 8-man football. This team hasn't lost a game in 2 years, and this will be their first game tonight of the season. And they're led by former NFL wide receiver and Arizona State alum Jalen Strong. That they have athletes. They're going to be led on the offensive side of the football by their quarterback, Cash White. He played for them during the 8-man football season. And then they also led them to the state title last year in their first year of 11-man football. So they're going to have a good leader at the helm that's been there through their first few years of competition. They have a lot of athletes up front. This is a different roster than what they had last year. They're going to have a big offensive defensive line. So this is going to be it's going to be a tough test for Westview. I'm thinking this is going to be a very interesting game. But this will be the first time that Arizona Compass Prep has truly tested themselves. This will be the first look at a national schedule is the reigning 3A state champions who have two SEC commits and two more on the way after next season in Graham Simpson and Ja'Kai Beard, and possibly even a third one in Drake Hickman if he picks himself up a Power 4 offer somewhere who's a beast on the defensive line. It's going to be the first test of that national schedule that they play, and I'm looking forward to it to be a highly competitive game. You're going to see a lot of athletes on this field. Robin?
2: I'm glad that Jared was able to do the the research for us and give us really very, very good information. I like Westview's probably it's really tough, though, when you go against a team. A lot of the times you don't get much information, but I think Westview can handle this tomorrow.
0: Luke?
3: Yeah, Jared, kudos on all that you were able to come up with. Because trying to do a quick research on this game when I picked it, the only thing you could find out about Arizona Compass Prep is that they're a basketball school.
1: They are a huge basketball school.
3: That's like even on the football side of any of articles, they're like, they're a basketball school. Their basketball program is, and you're like, yeah, but what about their football program? They're a good team. They're a solid team. I picked Westview to win, but it's one of those I was not sure about that because this is going to be the toughest test that Westview's faced in years.
0: Jace?
4: Yeah, I mean, I wonder what a team from Chandler, Arizona is going to think about Martin, Tennessee. That's maybe they'll get a trip to the grind end today for lunch or something like that. I don't know. But
2: you don't think it's cool.
4: Yeah, I agree. But I think on a talent base alone, from what I know about Westview, that's the main reason I'm sticking with, you know, Simpson and trusting them to take care of business.
0: Brandon, you said the biggest growth is from week one to week two. Westview didn't look good last week to start the game. They got better as the game went on. You expecting some growth from them here?
5: If this program could grow, then yeah. Jared, let me ask you, in your research about Compass, like, are they trying to be like almost a Pacific Coast type IMG Academy type place? Is that what they're trying to do?
1: That's what it feels like. And when I got sent their roster, their athletic director said it was their national football roster. So yeah, they're transitioning to a football team playing a big national schedule. I mean, you look at their schedule for this season, obviously starting here in Martin, Tennessee with Westview. And then in 2 weeks, they play St. James National in Virginia. They play at Permian High in Texas, then at Odessa High School in Texas, then at Beacon Hill in Virginia. Or no, they're at home versus Beacon Hill in Virginia. Then they play at St. Francis Regional in Maryland, and then they cap off their season at Cornerstone Christian in Texas. So, yeah, this is a team that's trying to transition to kind of be a West Coast IMG. They're already on that front of basketball, and if they can make it that way in football, which when you're these prep schools, you can bring in talent from anywhere because it's a private prep school, and they have done that. When I said this roster is a lot different than last year, you look at last year's game tape, it's going to look 10 times different when we have that first game film of them tomorrow night. So yeah, this is basically a school that's going to be playing one of those nationally televised games, and you'll probably see them get several ESPN games in the near future.
5: And they're going to travel more this year during football season than USC and UCLA playing in the Big Ten.
1: Yep.

0: But all right, so also one thing about Jared, we don't know for sure that Graham is going to go to an SEC school. He may wind up committing to an NFL program. So let's just go ahead and get that out of the way.
1: But he can always drop back to the college ranks afterwards.
0: Oh yeah, there is that. If Kiffin can get him to LSU, but I want to throw some props out to Coach McConnell at Westview, because when I had my first conversation with him in early June, and we were talking about the schedule, he's like, "Yeah, I'm hoping to get a 10th game. I don't know if I'm going to be able to, but I'm hoping to get a 10th game in that week two slot." This is what he got. And if let's just put it into perspective, what if we had seen on that schedule when we're looking at Coach T or wherever getting our research done, and we see IMG Academy.
2: Yeah.
0: So it sounds like that's what he did.
3: Contracts reset after this year for those for the rescue schedule. Those three, no, now I think it's three non-region games that they have. Those 2-year contracts are up. So next year would not shock me if he has a couple more nationals on that schedule.
0: Yeah, he's probably going to have to because I don't see Lausanne wanting to play him again. Yeah. So kudos to him for wanting to test his team and not just roll through the season and because they'll probably roll through the playoffs again, with the exception of Covington. So, but after having said all that, let's see you by 50.
2: There you go. Walker?
4: 50. Yeah. I think if Westview comes out how they did last week, I think they're really going to have their hands full. Jared, you can correct me if I'm wrong. Westview, they ended up putting up a bunch of points, but I think it was the defense, especially in that first half, that kind of held strong, and then that offense was able to go in and score right before halftime, and then I think in the second half, that's when Westview got that big jump.
3: Yeah, you will get no correction from me on that.
4: Yeah. I don't think this Compass team is a team that you can do that to. I think you have to come out sharp. From that opening kickoff, you can't, wall around. And I think Graham is going to have to be sharper for Westview to win. That being said, I do have the Chargers close.
2: Joe?
5: It's close. I know more about their education system. It's a charter school. It's publicly funded. The kids pay nothing to go there. The only cost that they might incur is with their football equipment. I don't know what the exacts are. I know about their basketball team. And, Coach Trevathan had to play a team that was basically like that Chattanooga Prep in the state tournament. But I've got to put faith in Coach McConnell and Barnes and a couple of those kids and, of course, Graham Simpson. I'm going to take Westview.
2: Now, you tell us you're retired all the time, but I would imagine if they called, you'd go coach basketball again, right?
5: That's cool.
2: Yeah.
5: Yeah.
2: I figured that was the case.
5: Well, they pay nicely.
2: Yeah. You'd be going. You say, hey, see ya. Y'all have a good one. Yeah, I like Westview here. Kind of similar to Chase's comment at the beginning there. I was thinking last night when I was watching UTM's game, I was sitting there thinking, I was like, those guys, unless something changed, Jared, I think they were supposed to fly in and watch that game and stay in Martin. So they got a couple of days here. They're hanging out in Martin. They're watching UTM. And I was the same thing you thought. I was like, man, that's got to be just a different world. I mean, from where they're coming from. I don't think that really matters for the game. I think they'll settle in and play well. I like Westview just because I think they'll be better than they were last week. Had they played them week one, maybe a little bit different because they were a little sluggish last week. But I like Westview to figure it out, playing at home and in front of a big crowd tomorrow night on Saturday night, which is also cool as well. So give me Westview to win that one. Of course, that game is going to be on the Westview Charger Athletics Facebook page as well as Sports731.com, the Sports 731 Network app, and you can watch on YouTube. At Westview Charger Sports there, or NWTN Charger Sports on YouTube. So be sure to be looking for that. Of course, that's our 10-game slate this week. Again, we'll run through it one more time. The JMCSS game of the week, Southside at JCM. Union City is at Dyer County. Jackson Christian at Donaldson Christian Academy. Milan is at South Gibson. Humboldt at Peabody. Camden at Huntington. Lexington at Riverside. Giles County at Henry County. A radio game with McKenzie at Dresden. And then tomorrow, Arizona Compass Prep at Westview. So be sure to tune in with us. 6:30 coverage across the board. So we hope that you'll join us here on the Sports 731 Network. A couple other things to talk about before we get off here today. We now have a Kegel Service top performer that we'll be naming each week. Ross Wilson from Lexington won that last week. He had 6 total touchdowns, 5 passing, 1 rushing. So be sure to be on the lookout for who the next player of the week will be for the Sports 731 Network. And we appreciate Randy Kegel over at Kegel Service Heating and Air, Plumbing and Electric for sponsoring that. We'll start going out and seeing these kids and presenting them with a cool award. So that'll start next week. But we appreciate Randy for doing that. Again, this show will be played back from 5:30 to 6:30 tonight on the Sports 731 Radio Network. So you may be listening to that now. But if you're watching on Facebook, be sure to go back and listen as you get off work or you're headed to a game. And it kind of leads right into our coverage of our games. They start at 6:30. So it's an hour leading up to that on the

0: 7-1 radio network. Finally, our poll, Westview's in first. We got Huntington at 2, Munford at 3, Henry County at 4, Milan at 5, Crockett County at 6, Covington at 7, McKenzie at 8, Dyer County at 9, and Lexington at 10. That's the Sports 7-1 network poll that was released this week. And on the bubble, Haywood, USJ, and Jackson Christian all sitting there on the bubble right outside the top 10. So be sure to follow the Sports 7-1 network on Facebook. 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Just week two, guys, and I'm really excited about this season. I think there's going to be some great games down the line. And next week for, I think, pretty much everybody, region play starts. So some big games, so some big implications going in to next week. So
1: Public
0: anybody?
1: At least.
0: Yeah, Liberty, yeah. I think we got some region games, so that'll be good. And does it? You know, a lot of these coaches, these first couple of weeks, if you talk to them, they go, "Yeah, we're playing." So I was like, "I'm worried about region play." You know, so it makes it a little bit more fun when you're able to sit down and talk some region games. So for Robin Francis, for Jared Davidson, for Luke Brown, Chase Prescott, Walker Ray, Coach Joe Holloway, Brandon Shields, I'm Jordan Taylor. Signing off. Enjoy your Friday night football here on the Sports 7-1 Network and across West Tennessee. Y'all have a good one.
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3: Governor Bill Lee wants to rename Nashville International Airport in honor of Dolly Parton. Brady Hopkins has the details.
4: Tennessee Governor Bill Lee and Nashville International Airport are proposing to rename the airport in honor of Dolly Parton, celebrating her lasting impact on Tennessee and people around the world. Dolly's team has expressed appreciation for the support and say they are open to continuing discussions about the proposal. The honor would recognize her extraordinary music career, philanthropy, and commitment to helping others, including the nearly 200 million books provided through her Imagination Library. The Metro Nashville Airport Authority is expected to consider the proposal at a September 17th meeting. I'm Brady Hopkins.
3: And storm recovery is nearly complete in Memphis. MLGW says fewer than 2,000 customers remain without power, with restoration expected by the end of the day. I'm Scott Hooper.
2: Number one for news from across the state. 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
6: Hi, I'd like to report a bear hug.
5: Uh-huh, okay.
6: Well, we were building a bonfire, and I saw some, like, dry brush and leaves around, so, you know, I said to move the bonfire somewhere else, and out of nowhere, Smokey Bear shows up and hugs me.
5: So you noticed some wildfire hazards and moved your bonfire to a safer location.
6: Yeah.
5: Yeah, that's Smokey, all right. 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It hits him close to home. Not everybody gets the hug, my friend. So that's pretty special to get a hug from Smokey Bear.
6: So it was him. Hey, guys, I told you it was Smokey.
5: Okay, well, congratulations, my friend. And thanks for calling. There are many ways to prevent a wildfire. 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
3: A Knoxville man is facing child exploitation charges after investigators received cyber tips from the National Center for Missing and Exploited Children. Police say 33-year-old Yak Patil Menendez was arrested after a search of his home uncovered evidence linked to child sexual abuse material and inappropriate online communications with children. Nashville Mayor Freddie O'Connell has declared September Imagination Library Month in Nashville to honor Dolly Parton's long decades commitment to childhood literacy. The mayor also reflected on Parton's planned Songteller Hotel and Museum downtown.
9: There's an extra moment of heartbreak in that she called this project her love letter to Nashville.
3: The Imagination Library has delivered more than 300 million books to children around the world since Parton launched the program in East Tennessee. And Tennessee is reporting new cases of cyclosporiasis tied to a nationwide outbreak linked to contaminated lettuce. More than 11,000 illnesses have now been reported across 20 states. I'm Scott Hooper, Tennessee Radio Network News.
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5: Marty and McGee.
6: Mikey C. just sent us these. Jaden Daniels' camp has reportedly reached out to Nickelback, requesting the band change its name to Pennyback. The Buffalo Bills could have lost 5 Super Bowls in a row, but decided to stop at 4 out of respect for Jaden Daniels. Then this one's for you. No, you're going to laugh at this one. Alan Jackson has changed the name of his song to It's 4 O'Clock Somewhere, out of respect to Jaden Daniels.
5: Marty and McGee. 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